folks. We might be traveling through time a little bit with that one. And the weather's weird. Nice and wet, which is just how we need it to be right now. So, you know, back to the stage when fire bans and looking forward to maybe cooking some food on the grill, finally. And we've listened to a lot of great music. We had Black Sheep, The Choice Is Yours. We listened to Self, Superstar. We listened to Carol G, Viajando Por El Mundo. Patience and Prudence, Tonight You Belong to Me. That's a classic from the 50s. We listened to Gypsy Kings. And after that, we listened to Mitski with Washing Machine Heart. And that last one was El Bujo Brujeria, one of DJ Nanda's favorites. We're going to continue to play some great tunes. This one in particular goes out to you, Daily, if you're listening. This is The Eighth Fire by Wookiefoot.

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1: This is David McKnight with another tragic story. 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
1: The Grand Lake Space to Create holds its grand opening and ribbon cutting starting at 1 p.m. Friday with tours of the residences and studios.
0: West Grand High School holds a volleyball game from 3 to 6 against Olathe and a football game from 7 to 9 against Lake County, accompanied by mini spirit and pep band performances.
1: Saturday the 19th presents outdoor fun and activities, a tri-match, a parade and

0: beach, followed by a volleyball game from 1 to 4 against Aspen.
1: Grand Kids presents their 25th annual Fall Festival at the Rendezvous Event Center from 1 to 6, featuring the Johnny O Band, axe throwing, jousting, a dunk tank, and more.
0: As part of Constitution Week, the Westcott Hotel hosts a keynote private reception with Professor Jeffrey Rosen at 6.
1: Sunday, the 20th, closes out the Constitution Week and other events alongside Sierra the Daring playing live on the patio at Granby Ranch at 11 a.m.
0: It's been 239 years of the U.S. Constitution and 250 years of the Declaration of Independence, and it is time to celebrate. That was your community calendar. I'm DJ Queen Bees.
1: And I'm DJ R&D.
0: Saying,
1: smile together, Grand County.
2: Smile together makes me hungry for the Constitution and also for dinner. We're coming up to the end of La Rumba Latina in America. I'm DJ Husband with unconditional support from DJ Nanda at home in Fatima. You also get to hear a little bit of our dogs live in the studio here in Fraser. We're getting ready for La Rumba, or for Remember When Wednesday with DJ Yeti and DJ Yeti Betty. They just arrived. They're getting their set ready, and it's going to be a Yeti Betty Wednesday that's going to be full of confetti and so much Yeti. Thanks for listening to La Rumba Latina in America. We got a few more songs for you, and we're really glad that you joined us. We hope that you join us next week, same time, same place, 5 to 7, here on KFFR, KWTR, Fraser, Winter Park, headwaters of the Colorado River.

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I wanted to greet. 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

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Cinco de Mayo on Tuesday, and I hoped we'd see each other again. 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
2: 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The rest gets handled. And you finally gets a handle on reality.

Remember when, before the chicken or the hen, in the days of old when the music had soul, and the world still cold, these chiefs broke the mold with a broadcast booth. No getting long in the tooth, tied to the mast, take you clowns to class. Down on my ass with the sass and the reggae and the jazz, going fast while talking trash and smoking stash and burning hash and spinning clash till the economic crash. Coating the mountains with green buds and cash, bringing the pain again and again, bursting my brain, the membrane's insane, I'm circling the drain. Yeti and Betty are my bitches and my hoes, going round for round, toe to toe on the radio show in the sun and the snow. These two gangsters, they my sis and my bro. Remember when we were bums and slobs, cranking on the dials while we're touching on the knobs, eating shushka bulbs at the free open house, creeping round the studio quiet as a mouse, filling the plate with meats and cheeses, two of us here and it takes two to please us. Jesus, I heard some really bad words like fuck, cock-a-doodle-doo. They rule, fool, taking us to school, and the homies, they impressed by the skills at recess, and the way they undress leads to unmitigated success. Spitting in the mics and wrenching bikes at night and tights with bad bed heads and bird nest dreads. It's a local experience you'll never forget. How you sweat and how you wreck, but you'll never regret filling horns with honey on a hump day again. Stand back, bitch. It's Remember When Wednesday. I've said it all, can't say anymore. Bitch is so hot, probably head out on tour. Grind to Grand County in a Mercedes Benz. Pimping boots and shoes that stink like rear ends. These MCs on the air, but they ain't got no telly. It's cause of his hair and her beaver's too jelly. No one gives a f*** the way they're driving in their car. Cause it's DJ Yeti, it's Sweaty Yeti Betty on KFFR. Pimping Sulfur, Crimbly, Grambly, and Lake. Winter Park and Frasier, and they box the snakes. And the plate snakes stash their guns and cash. He's in the frozen tundra of unincorporated Cabin Ash.

0: Hey, what's happening? It's DJ Yeti, and I'm here live in the KFFR studio, Uptown Frazier, with the one and only DJ Yeti Betty. Rawr, rawr. Welcome, welcome, welcome to Remember When Wednesday, where we're here every Wednesday from 7 to 11. Maybe later. I don't know.
1: Probably.
0: We'll see. And we're going to take you down the memory lane of songs. And all the while, we're going to feed you the fun and amazing kooky crazy facts from DJ Yeti Betty along the way.
1: That's right.
0: What do you think, Yeti Betty?
1: Man, I got some good ones tonight. For sure.
0: Some good ear candy.
1: Oh, man.
0: Yeah. Nice. Well, make sure you stick around through the breaks, and maybe you'll learn something. Maybe you'll just laugh it off. But yeah. We're here to pose the question, the age-old question, does size really matter?
1: I'm going to answer those questions with my Yeti Betty facts. You'll be pleasantly surprised. We're going to talk all about average penis size, if boob size is really important to men, and all about butts.
0: Can't wait. Can't wait for that risque stuff.
1: Yeah.
0: There.
1: Oh. Better turn up your knob for that one.
0: Yeah. So
1: if you aren't listening, you're missing out.
0: Yeah. Make sure you're with us. And somewhere around halfway, you know, ish, we're going to start a big giant fire in here, and we're going to get it really warm because it's kind of cooling off out there, and well, the building just needs to burn, you know, maybe two buildings.
1: They look pretty dumb,
0: so we'll just you know, get a good fire going,
1: some heat.
0: Maybe the buildings will burn down, we don't know. Make sure that you got your requests along the way too. 970-726-KFFR, that's 5337. Text or social, whatever, get your request over here and we'll get it on pretty quick.
1: Yeah.
0: What do you think?
1: Or whatever you want to do, we'll play it.
0: Or just listen. Yeah, that's just your bag. And what do you think about DJ Husband flying solo tonight with DJ Nanda out down for the count? Hopefully she feels better in the next day or two and it's not something
1: serious. I know there's
0: stuff
1: going around. I know some people have been sick, so.
0: Yeah, definitely. Yeah.
1: But good job, DJ Husband. Didn't miss a beat.
0: Yep, good job, Husband. He went home to make some broth for the lovely DJ Nanda. So drink it down, Nanda. Feel better.
1: Yep, get better.
0: And just hang out and listen to the radio for a little while. Maybe you'll learn something tonight. Who knows?
1: Just relax. Enjoy.
0: What do you say we get into some music?
1: Yeah. Bring it.
0: Yeah. We're going to start it off with a piece of vinyl that I just happened to pull out of the library here at the station. And
1: we love playing the vinyl.
0: You know, we're going to have vinyl and tapes and CDs all night long, along with digital files.
1: Digital files.
0: So here you go. Turn up your knob for this one. We'll be back.
1: We'll be back.
2: Big John. Big John. In her sweet little Alice Blue cowboy suit.
3: Get over there. Let's do a song that I wrote and recorded back in 1961. It's awfully good to the Deans. Maybe some of you remember it. It goes something like this here.
2: Big John. Big John,
3: a big bad John.
2: Big John.
3: Every morning at the mine, you could see him arrive. He stood 6'6" and weighed 245. Kind of broad at the shoulder and narrow at the hip. Everybody knew you didn't give no lip to Big John.
2: Big John. Big John.
3: A big bad John.
2: Big John.
3: Nobody seemed to know where John called home. He just drifted into town and stayed all alone. Didn't say much, he kind of quiet and shy. And if you spoke at all, you just said hi to Big John. Somebody said he came from New Orleans, where he got in a fight over a Cajun queen and a crashing blow from a huge right hand sent a Louisiana fella to the promised land, Big John.

0: the day at the bottom of the mine when a timber cracked and men started crying. Miners were praying and hearts beat fast. 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
1: Big John, Big John.

be grave. 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With Jackson Timbers, they started back down, then came that rumble way down on the ground, and the smoke and gas belched out of that mine. Everybody knew it was the end.

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Big John.

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5: Hey, hey, hey, what's happening? It's DJ Yeti and DJ Yeti Betty. Welcome back to Remember When Wednesday. We're here every Wednesday from 7 to 11, maybe later.
6: Yeah, we'll see.
5: We'll see. What'd you think of that first set?
6: Excellent. Yeti, I love playing the vinyl.
5: Yeah, lots of vinyl in that one. You know, there's a lot of it here in the station, so
6: yeah,
5: we might
6: it's
5: as
6: just
5: well,
6: sitting here.
5: Might as well use it.
6: Heck yeah.
5: It's kind of dusty. We clean it off.
6: Mm-hmm.
5: But yeah, that first set was some good vinyl. Ended off with Queen, Bohemian Rhapsody, and then Three Dog Night. Never Been to Spain. That was a piece of vinyl.
6: Mm-hmm.
5: That was a rare, rare, very not often heard piece of vinyl. So fun, fun. Before that one, Elton John with Tiny Dancer. And started it all off with Jimmy Dean, Big Bad John.
6: Perfect.
5: Also a piece of vinyl from the collection here at the station. A very
7: big bad
5: unusual piece of vinyl again.
6: It so was. Excellent.
5: We got all kinds
6: excellent
5: of cool stuff here, you know.
6: It's fun. It's love, fun to play that stuff.
5: Love playing with it. Yeah.
6: Mm-hmm.
5: For sure.
6: Yep.
5: So we're asking you the age old question. Does size really matter? DJ Yeti Betty, what do you know about size?
6: Man. Well, you know, it's a little bit of a touchy subject maybe for some people, but I'm going to just dive right in. I'm not afraid. I read up and did my research on some studies that were actually done. So these are actual, you know, numbers, studies that were done about if size matters. Major studies show that over 80% of women are actually fully satisfied with average dimensions of a man's penis.
5: Oh.
6: Wow. Average measurements are 5.1 to 5.5 inches while erect. And girth is anywhere from 4.5 to 4.7 while erect. Circumference. That's
5: sure.
6: Circumference.
5: Okay.
6: Flaccid length, that's non-erect, is about 3.6 inches average. And girth is about 3.7 inches. And that's circumference again.
5: Okay.
6: So, you know, you gentlemen out there, you all think that, you know, bigger is better, but not always. And the average person is about 5 to 5.5 inches. So, it's good. It's good stuff. Good enough for me. I mean, being a woman and all and a Yeti Betty, I'm fine. I'm good. It's all about what you're doing.
5: Okay.
6: So the perception versus reality. Well, most people believe that the average size is over 6 inches, but again, this is not true. Around 5 to 5.5. Mm-hmm. Variation is normal. They come in wide ranges and sizes, just like boobs and butts. Medical context is true definitions. You know, there's some, you know, gray areas out there where there's micro penises and all kinds of different weird stuff going on. But, you know, in general, the study had straight women assess different figures of men, and they did the study to rate attractiveness to women in front of them on a whole rating what they liked. Highest ratings were more of a V-shaped body, and not necessarily a larger penis. They just liked the V shape of their chest and down to their waist. So they didn't really care, is what the study shows. Huh. However, past a certain point, it seemed that the further they increased the penis size as these women looked at the pictures, they didn't really care. They weren't really interested. They were still just interested in the height, the broad shoulders, and the diminishing benefits of the V shape. So, isn't that interesting?
5: Mm-hmm.
6: The study also shows that the female's body mass, and that's saying basically if the women were real skinny or a little bit buxom, it didn't matter. They seemed to have the same answer for the average size and still liked the V-shaped body of the man's body instead of really caring about the penis size. And also the female age didn't really matter. It was older women, younger women. They all were pretty happy with, again, the little bit of height, the body shape of the V-shape, and didn't really care about the penis size necessarily. So age didn't matter. Women's body mass didn't matter. They liked just middle of the road.
5: Okay.
6: And that's what the studies showed.
5: Hmm.
6: Now, researchers have also did a little bit of a, you know, survey with 600 men. And 600 men, they were assessing how they felt about the images that they showed the females. So they showed them the same images. And of course, as the pictures of the penises got bigger and bigger, the men start to get a little more uncomfortable.

0: their size to kind of scare the other ones away. But, nah, it doesn't really matter right now, you know? Doesn't matter. You can be any size, average size.
1: Just 80, be who you are.
0: Yep, be who you are. The women are happy. 80% of them. Yeah. I mean, it's not like you're going to go out there and, you know, get some sort of surgery. Well, you might, but that would be silly.
1: So, there are those surgeries, but
0: there are
1: that
0: those
1: is
0: surgeries,
1: silly.
0: But that's pretty
1: that is,
0: silly.
1: That is very silly,
0: so,
1: for sure.
0: You know, and it's really not that important. So that's what the studies show. It's just average size. Some people it might be really important, but they say, and what I read, they were like, actually the bigger, you know, it's a little more painful. It's a little more harder to digest. You got to use more lube, you know. So it's not always the best. So, let's briefly go over, I've just got a few quick studies. What about boobs? You know, everybody likes boobs, right? Well, UCLA did a study, California State in Los Angeles. They found that online survey, 52,000 people, 56% of them said that they're perfectly satisfied with their partner's breasts. They said it's all about their personality and it doesn't really matter. They learn to love them no matter what.
1: Sure.
0: Another Polis researcher showed 128 adults, 76 women, and 52 men at an age between 18 and 45. Dozens of pictures of topless women, different sizes, different shapes, different everything. And the men actually, they did prefer a little bit larger, but both men and women preferred women with a little firmer breasts. And they liked the little bit less droopy or saggy. This is normal, obviously, because this shape is, again, this instinct of animals to be, you know, fertile. So you're going for the most fertile woman out there, and she's got some, you know, stuff that's going to make good milk, then it looks like that, then great. But that's not really the case, because all the different size of boobs make great milk. So it doesn't matter.
1: Sure.
0: Yeah, so doesn't really matter. They also said, and just to finish off my Yeti Betty facts here, and this isn't everybody, but it did say research shows that women's mental health affects their feelings about their breasts. Women who feel dissatisfied with how they look do decide to get cosmetic surgery, and it actually makes they found that people with anxiety and depression tend to kind of struggle with this, so they do get surgery to deal with those issues. So they also agree that women who keep the genetics they have, those that choose to have augmentation, are more likely to suffer mental health challenges.
1: Sure.
0: So just be natural.
1: Be who
0: happy.
1: You are.
0: Yep.
1: If it makes you feel better, then, you know, do what you gotta do.
0: That's fine. And there's all kinds of situations where people have cancer and diseases and, you know, that's all good stuff. But if you're just kind of being vain and you want to be perfect, it doesn't matter. No one's perfect out there. They're all different sizes, shapes, and forms, and they're all beautiful. And just grab a handful and go.
1: Yeah, sure. All right.
0: All right. I hope you had your seatbelt on for that one.
1: Yeah. Hope you buckled in. Started off with a banger, a little risque,
0: maybe
1: after
0: but
1: nine material. But hey, breaking you in.
0: Yeah.
1: Giving you youngsters.
0: We gotta get the people that fall asleep early some good Yeti Betty facts. So, you know, hope you're listening. Thanks for listening.
1: All right. Thanks, Yeti Betty, once again. The ear candy blowing our minds.
0: That's right. Well, stay tuned. We're going to talk all about what the biggest animals and the smallest animals and the biggest things and the smallest things in the universe are. So stay tuned for that.
1: All right. Well, what do you say we get back into some music?
0: Yeah. You better hurry up.
1: Yeah? Hurry up?
0: Yeah.
1: Are we in a hurry?
0: Yeah.
1: Oh, okay. Well.
0: We got a lot of good music.
1: We got a piece of vinyl coming up. So what do you say we turn up the knob?
0: Mm-hmm.
1: Huh? Yeah. We'll be back.
0: Yeah. Thanks for listening. KFFF.

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5: Hey, what's happening? It's DJ Yeti, and I'm here live with DJ Yeti Betty. Coming to you from the KFFR studio, Uptown Fraser. Welcome back to Remember When Wednesday. We're here every Wednesday from 7 to 11. I don't know, maybe later.
6: Maybe.
5: We'll see. What'd you think of that set of music, Yeti Betty?
6: Oh, man.
5: Yeah, some trip down memory lane, right? Ended that off with a request from my bro, James. He's out in the Midwest. Just got done with a softball game, commuting back home. He wanted to hear some Pearl Jam.
6: Yeah.
5: I figured Better Man was a good fit for tonight's, does size really matter?
6: I would have maybe picked 10.
5: Oh, perfect 10. Okay, yeah.
6: That would have been a good one. Better Man, that's good. Love that album.
5: Thanks for the request, James.
6: Thanks for listening.
5: Super cool. Before that one, John Mellencamp with Small Town. A request from Trish, Asleep at the Wheel, and Johnny Gimble with Big Balls in Cowtown. Isn't Cowtown Denver?
6: Yeah.
5: Yeah. Big Balls in Denver is what I would say. Yeah. Thanks for the request, Trish. That was killer.
6: Sure was.
5: Before that one, pulled a piece of vinyl right out of the collection here at the station. Really good condition too. Fleetwood Mac, Little Lies. Sounded great.
6: Yeah.
5: The cassette before that was a little bit on the slow side, but it was a donated cassette, and I thought it fit in really well. Yeti Betty pulled it out of the stack, Big Country, with In a Big Country.
6: Yeah, great song, too.
5: Good tune.
6: Maybe an octave lower, but it was great.
5: Yeah, it was fun. I love playing the cassettes. More of those to come. Before that one, a piece of vinyl out of the collection with Robert Plant, Big Log.
6: Yeah.
5: And started off with a piece of vinyl out of the collection here at the station, Billy Joel, Big Shot.
6: Nice.
5: So big applause all around.
6: Yeah.
5: For the requests. And, Yeti Betty.
6: Rawr.
5: Maybe we could go a little below the R rating and go down to PG-13.
6: Well, some people may not have been quite awake or listening, so they might have missed it anyway. So
5: yeah,
6: we'll go ahead and do the next round. Ding, ding. Let's talk about what's the smallest possible thing in the universe. Well, the Planck length. This is the smallest length in the universe. When we're talking about objects, the smallest particle on the planet is quarks. These are made up of protons and neutrons inside the nucleus of an atom. They have no internal structure or smaller parts. So quarks, electrons, they are also very tiny. Atoms, of course, are very tiny. Protons and neutrons. The Planck scale, let's just give you the size here. If an atom were the size of the entire observable universe, the Planck length would be roughly the size of a single tree.
5: Wait, what?
6: Should I repeat that?
5: Yeah.
6: If an atom were the size of the universe, the Planck length would be the size of a tree. Just to give you...
5: Interesting.
6: That's how small it would be if you were to put it in a universal scale. So if you compared it to the whole universe, it would be the size of a single tree. That's how small it is. And then anything pretty much smaller than that, physics actually start to cease function. And then the space itself where the object is actually undefined or pixelated. So that's the smallest measurement or thing in the universe. Isn't that something?
5: That's something. Tiny.
6: It's crazy that we even know that. Like, how do we even... we're so dumb. How could we know that?
5: How could we measure that?
6: Here's a couple other ones that are good ones here. The smallest man-made pyramid, Guinness Book of World Records, 11 atoms. How do you make a pyramid out of 11 atoms? Well, someone did it.
5: Stack them with tweezers.
6: Yep, they did it with a microscope.
5: And tweezers.
6: The tiniest handmade Lego block. Micro artist David A. London created a handmade Lego block measuring at 25 microns, which is the size of a white blood cell.
5: What, he created this? What does that
6: mean? Made it.
5: How?
6: I didn't look into that.
5: Okay.
6: So, but he made a Lego block the size of a white blood cell.
5: Yeah, how do you make anything with that?
6: I mean, 3D print it? I don't even know.
5: I mean, how would you build any Legos?
6: I mean, how the
5: so
6: heck
5: small?
6: Do you put atoms on top
5: that's
6: of each other?
5: That's kind of ridiculous.
6: With a microscope.
5: Yeah, but I mean, that's scientists, but Legos are for kids. You know, what kid is going to be able to build like a cool hot rod model out of Legos when they're the size of a white blood cell?
6: It takes a lot of white blood cells.
5: That's kind of That's dumb.
6: It's out there.
5: That guy wasted a lot of time.
6: Yeah, well, that's a lot of people out there wasting time, right?
5: I guess so.
6: Well, let's talk about some more exciting stuff. What's the largest animal on the planet?
5: Who?
6: How about guess, Yeti?
5: The woolly mammoth.
6: No, a lie. That's existing now.
5: The elephant.
6: The blue whale.
5: Oh, the blue whale, right.
6: Of course.
5: Yeah.
6: So these enormous creatures reach their maximum size of around 30 meters. They're the size of a double or triple decker bus, depending on where you are. Double decker, just kidding. They weigh around 33 elephants, and their heart can grow the size of a car.
5: A blue whale is about 33 elephants.
6: Yeah.
5: Oh, my gosh.
6: Yeah. They weigh, where does it say? That's down farther. Not only are these animals, glorious, but they are noisy too. They can reach 180 decibels and they can hold their breath for 90 minutes and go down to 200 meters in depths. Unlike humans, they take short naps, 30 minutes at a time. And because they have to sleep near the surface so they can take a breath, their body temperature doesn't drop too low from moving. The whales are found all over the planet in every ocean. And the average lifespan is 80 to 90 years.
5: Whoa.
6: They weigh up to 80 tons.
5: Wow.
6: Yeah. That's crazy. That's a big... animal.
5: That's inconceivable.
6: It's inconceivable. Now, the reason they can be that big is because they're in the ocean. You know, if they weren't in the ocean, they wouldn't be able to be that big.
5: So. Gravity would not...
6: Things would not work out
5: They
6: so
5: would
6: well.
5: Not look so pretty.
6: No. But it's really interesting that They can only hold their breath for 90 minutes. So they are a mammal. They do have live births. They're just like you and me. But they breathe oxygen. They can hold their breath really long.
5: 90 minutes. Because their lungs are like the size of, you know, a school bus or something.
6: Right. Well, and time, space is different when you're big like that. So yeah, the time conception of the blue whale, if it had that, 90 minutes would probably be like 9 minutes. You know what I mean?
5: in a human size.
6: Yeah. So it's all relative, right?
5: Right, right.
6: What's the smallest mammal? So biggest mammal is the blue whale. Smallest mammal is the Etruscan shrew. The smallest mammal by weight alive today. These tiny creatures weigh 1.5 grams.
5: Whoa.
6: And are 52 millimeters long. I don't know why the stupid American inches, but that's pretty small.
5: Yeah.
6: It is a insect-eating animal, and sometimes it does eat lizards and worms.
5: Wow.
6: It eats twice its body weight a day.
5: Wow.
6: And they live in Europe, North Africa, and Malaysia.
5: And it's called a what?
6: It's a shrew. It's a Etruscan shrew. Wow. Like a mouse or a mole or a, you know. Yeah. So kind of
5: interesting.
6: Yeah, pretty good one there.
5: It's a mammal.
6: It's the smallest mammal on the planet. So the biggest mammal on the planet was the blue whale. Yeah, the smallest mammal on the planet is the
5: shrew.
6: Shrew, correct.
5: Okay, wow.
6: Let's give you one more here. Oh, I got two more. What's the largest bird on the planet now?
5: A condor.
6: Oh, close. The ostrich.
5: The ostrich.
6: The ostrich. The largest bird in the world. Height of 2.8 meters, which is about 6 feet.
5: Yeah.
6: These enormous animals can weigh as much as a piano. They're very agile and fast, running up to 40 miles an hour. They are native to Africa, but have been introduced to Australia and live in the wild. They lay enormous eggs, the largest eggs of any animal, and they are herbivores. They eat shrubs, grass, flowers, and seeds. They are flightless, but their wings still come in handy. They use them as displays of courtship, balance, and to make themselves look bigger for females.
5: Yeah,
6: see,
5: right.
6: See, there you go.
5: Say
6: again.
5: Size matters.
6: Yep, size matters. The bigger the ostrich, the women are like, dang, look at that man.
5: Yeah.
3: The height, he's the size of an ostrich.
6: He's the size of a giant ostrich. The biggest one I've ever seen. I'll take him. The height allows the ostrich to have sharp eyesight. If they feel threatened, they can be very aggressive. And their claws are 4 inches long.
5: And, you know, the ostrich scrotum makes beautiful boots.
6: Oh, man, and purses.
5: Oh, and yeah.
6: And I had this one friend that I grew up with, and her snowboard had ostrich scrotum top sheet.
5: Oh,
6: and
5: shit.
6: It was the awesomest.
5: That's
6: I wonder,
5: beautiful.
6: I bet she
5: That's
6: still
5: beautiful.
6: Has it.
5: Yeah. I bet you it was one ostrich.
6: One ostrich scrotum.
5: To cover the whole snowboard.
6: That was the big one.
5: The biggest one
6: they could get. The powerful kick of these ostrich animal birds can strike and kill predators on the spot, including lions, hyenas, cheetahs, leopards, and often they end up killing humans too.
5: Oh yeah.
6: Mm-hmm.
5: Yeah, geez.
6: They will literally kick your butt.
5: Brutal.
6: Man.
5: Brutal.
6: Okay, last but not least, I've got what's the largest animal that was ever on the planet? The largest dinosaur to have ever lived walked the earth around 100 million years ago, and it walked around Patagonia in Argentina. It was 122 feet long by 28 feet tall. It would have been bigger than the blue whale, weighing up to 70 to 100 tons.
5: Oh.
6: The same as 30 African elephants.
5: Whew.
6: So those, I guess the African elephants were a little bigger.
5: The biggest ones, yeah.
6: Scientists believe its footsteps would have shaken the ground as it walked, and the dinosaur hatched football-sized eggs, which I thought they'd be a little bigger, but yeah.
5: They'd be more like a Volkswagen bug.
6: Yeah,
5: size.
6: That's what I was thinking. Like at least a chair size or something. It's considered to be close to the maximum limit for terrestrial animals, and the existence of these giant herbivores were discovered in Argentina in 2017.
5: And it's called a what?
6: It is called, did it actually have a name? It may not have given me the actual name. Yeah, maybe they didn't, or they just didn't. Huh. Sorry about that, people. Yeah.
5: I would say it's probably the Brontosaurus.
6: It's bigger.
5: Well, if it wasn't discovered till 2017, then it would not be that.
6: It calls it a Titanosaur. Titanosaur. Titanosaur, which is appropriate.
5: Titanosaur. Wow.
6: That'd be a good band name.
5: Oh, my goodness. All right. Well, thank you, Yeti Betty, once again for that wonderful tidbit of information. Yeah. Interesting big animals.
6: Big, small. Thanks. Well, all right.
5: What do you say we get back into some music?
6: Yeah. Got some good songs coming. Stay tuned. All right.
5: Requests 970-726-KFFR. That's 5337. Text or social. Whatever. Get your request over here. I'll get it on. And what do you think? Does size really matter? Have we come to a conclusion?
6: We have.
5: Some say yes. Some say no. We'll see.
6: Most people say no.
5: Okay.
6: It's all about the personality.
5: Well, stay tuned for more Yeti Betty facts, and we're going to get to the bottom of this size issue. And right now, it's time to turn up the knob.
6: Yeah.
5: What do you say? Start it off with some They Might Be Giants.
6: Ooh.
5: Yeah. All right. We'll be back with more Yeti Betty. Stay tuned. Turn up your knob.

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5: Hey, what's going on? It's DJ Yeti and DJ Yeti Betty.
6: Rawr.
5: Welcome back to Remember When Wednesday. We're here every Wednesday from 7 to 11, maybe later.
6: We'll see.
5: And we're taking you down this memory lane of tunes and feeding you some fun facts all about the age-old question, does size really matter?
6: Yeah.
5: What'd you think of that last set of music, Yeti Betty?
6: Man, just cranking them out.
5: That was a pretty good long set. John Prine with Dolores Keen, In a Town This Size. Mm-hmm. Isn't that true? And before that one, Madonna, Nothing Really Matters. That was a CD right out of the Yeti Betty collection and back at the Yeti Cave.
6: Mm-hmm.
5: A request from our good buddy Speem, Widespread Panic. I think the technology these days is steering me wrong, because I looked at the song list on that CD. I pulled the CD right out of the collection here at the station, and it told me that was supposed to be a certain track, and so I played that track, but I think that was a different track. But I think it was actually Aunt Avis was the song.
6: Yeah.
5: Right, Speem? Is that what it was?
6: Well, it was meant to be, because Eric the Red called in and he loved the song and it made his world right again.
5: Yeah, so hopefully that was a good one for both of you, Speem and Eric the Red. Thanks so much for tuning in, guys.
6: Rawr, rawr.
5: Foo Fighters with Big Me, PJ Harvey with Man Size, A request from DJ Husband, Violent Femmes, 36-24-36.
6: Nice.
5: I like lots of pretty chicks.
6: Yeah, yeah.
5: Good one, husband.
6: That was.
5: He's a good husband.
6: He is.
5: Yeah, that boy's a good husband. Yeah.
6: He's a good one. Yeah, he's a keeper.
5: That boy's a good husband.
6: He good.
5: And started it all off with They Might Be Giants, She's Actual Size. She's pretty large. She's pretty larger than life, I think.
6: Oh, but, thanks, honey.
5: Yeah, yeah, absolutely. So, that leads us again to the age-old question, Yeti Betty. Does size really matter? We're going to get to the bottom of this What do you got?
6: Now. Well, size does matter because do you want to know what the biggest tree on the planet is right now?
5: Do tell.
6: The General Sherman tree lives in the Sequoia National Park in California. The largest known living single-stem tree by volume. It is a giant sequoia. It's around 52,500 cubic feet of wood.
5: What?
6: That's the volume. 52,000 volume.
5: That's a lot of board feet.
6: That's a lot of wood. That's big wood. That's the biggest wood on the planet.
5: Wow.
6: The height is 275 feet. The diameter is 36 feet.
5: At the bottom is 36 feet around.
6: And the estimated age is 2,200 to 2,700 years old.
5: Oh, that's it. I thought it was be older than that.
6: Well.
5: Wow.
6: Yeah. So that's the biggest tree, General Sherman.
5: It's a young-looking tree.
6: That's a young-looking tree.
5: Mighty handsome.
6: So that's the that's a single tree. Now, the tallest tree is called the Hyperion. It's a coast redwood in Northern California, 380 feet.
5: 380 feet tall.
6: 380 feet tall redwood.
5: Ooh, doggy.
6: Tallest tree on the planet.
5: Be cool to have a tree house up in that tree.
6: That's some tall wood. Dang.
5: Yeah, that's some long wood.
6: That's some long duck dong wood. The heaviest by mass. Pando is the name of the tree in Utah. The root system is 40,000 quaking aspen stems weighing at 13 million pounds.
5: Whoa.
6: Now, the largest organism on Earth is an aspen grove, supposedly. Well, no, actually, I think they changed it. Yeah, it's mushrooms.
5: They changed
6: now,
5: it. It's a mushroom.
6: But nonetheless. Yeah, so, yeah. But that's the largest by mass. Pando in Utah.
5: Wow.
6: Now, how about the heaviest insect in the world? The giant weeda. This is a stick insect holding the world record for being the longest. They are specifically in New Zealand. 2.5 ounces, making it heavier than most small birds. 24 inches. So it's a 2 foot long insect. It's a stick insect. If you've never seen them, they look like a stick.
5: It's 2 feet long.
6: It's pretty wild.
5: That's a weird bug.
6: Your cousin actually just sent us a picture of that. It was her house in Hotchkiss.
5: Wow.
6: So they're all over. I mean, it obviously wasn't 2 feet, but it was pretty big. It was like 6 or 7 inches, something like that.
5: Jeez. So that's a weird bug.
6: Yeah, weird bug. That's the heaviest. Or no, that's the longest. Okay. And then the largest wingspan is the white witch moth, 14 inches across from wingtip to wingtip.
5: Wow.
6: So that's a big old moth.
5: That is a big moth.
6: That'd be a scrumptious snack for an owl or something.
5: Yeah, never thought about that.
6: And then the largest by volume, the Goliath beetle and the Hercules beetle. They grow up to 7 inches.
5: Okay.
6: They rank among the largest flying insect on the planet.
5: A beetle.
6: A 7-inch beetle.
5: That's disgusting.
6: Yeah. What if it landed on your head?
5: I would freak out.
6: You're like, Jesus, bah!
5: I would scream and take off running.
6: Yeah. I mean, you think we have problems around here, people? No, we don't. Whew, we don't. Size matters, especially when it's a 7 foot or 7-inch beetle.
5: Yeah, no thanks.
6: Disgusting.
5: You never seen a Rastafarian run so fast.
6: Yeah, it'd stick right in your hair.
5: No thanks.
6: What's the smallest vertebrae animal out there? It's a tiny frog called the Pyodorian. It is 7.7 millimeters.
5: Whoa. That's a frog.
6: It's teeny.
5: Oh, that's cute.
6: It's like the size of your eyelash.
5: Yeah, it is like the size of an eyelash.
6: Yeah.
5: Wow.
6: The smallest bird is the bee hummingbird, about 2.2 inches, 2 grams, wing. The smallest reptile is a dwarf gecko, and it can sit on the tip of your finger.
5: Nice.
6: And then the smallest insect, going from the largest insect to the smallest insect, is the fairy fly, 0.2 millimeters in length.
5: Well, yeah.
6: I mean, how can you even see them? Chiggers. And they're like...
5: Chiggers.
6: Yeah.
5: No thanks.
6: And then the smallest known animal on the planet are these parasitic things called Maxozoa.
5: Mm-hmm.
6: They're basically a parasite. They're a type of aquatic invertebrate parasite. So it does live off of other things. And it lives most obviously, it does live in the ocean. And there's 2,180 species have been found, and they say there's up to 30,000 undiscovered.
5: Wow.
6: Yeah. So, disgusting parasites.
5: Yeah, they call them animals.
6: Yeah.
5: They call that an animal.
6: Mm. And then last but not least, one of my favorites, the mollusk.
5: Ah.
6: Soft body invertebrate. It has no spine, frequently, and always has a hard calcium-based shell. And they are the smallest invertebrate on the planet, is the mollusk.
5: Wow, the mollusk. Mm-hmm. I smell some ween coming.
6: Yep, their muscular foot, their mantle. Mm-hmm. They have microscopic teeth for feeding and a rough tongue.
5: Oh, wow.
6: So.
5: And they're how big?
6: They're the smallest invertebrate. I didn't actually... get the size,
5: like,
6: sorry.
5: The size of your thumb or something?
6: Probably the size of your, anywhere from, probably the size of your pinky nail or something like that.
5: Oh, okay. That's small. Okay.
6: That's pretty small.
5: That is. That's very small.
6: They have no spine.
5: Right. There are no vertebrae. Yeah.
6: Yeah. No vertebrae.
5: Okay.
6: So.
5: Wow. That was very, very interesting, Yeti Betty.
6: Is that enough? You need one more?
5: The knowledge is flowing. If you're willing to give.
6: I got one more.
5: I'm receiving.
6: One of my favorite animals on the planet, the tardigrade. I talk about these all the time. They are the smallest, most resilient animal on the planet. They are able to deal with extreme exposure to temperatures, high pressure, air deprivation, radiation, dehydration, starvation, even outer space.
5: Wow.
6: And they survive it all.
5: Jeez.
6: Radiation.
5: Cool.
6: So they'll be around forever.
5: Yeah, they're hardy.
6: They're hardy tardigrades. They're 0.5 millimeters in size. They can get up to the size of a grain of sand if they're big.
5: Wow.
6: And they actually live all around us. Apparently, they live mostly in the moss and in the ocean.
5: Oh.
6: So, yeah. I might have to take some sort of microscope or micro...
5: no, you don't need
6: to. To go look at some
5: You can just get some samples and then take them to the microscope.
6: Thanks, Yeti. You're so smart.
5: Yeah.
6: You're so logical.
5: Uh-huh. Very good.
6: All right.
5: Thank you, Yeti Betty, for the flowing knowledge. I'm just absorbing.
6: Yep.
5: Absorbing.
6: You're learning, people.
5: Very good.
6: You're learning.
5: The age-old question, does size really matter? We're getting to the bottom of it.
6: It does.
5: And, some people say no. Some people say yes.
6: Yeah. If it's a 7-inch beetle, maybe.
5: Yeah, I'm out.
6: Done.
5: All right. done with that thing. So, we're going to continue with some music. What do you say?
6: Heck yeah. Got some requests coming.
5: Yep. Requests 970-726-KFFR. That's 5337. Text or social, whatever. Get your request over here. I'll get it on pretty quick. We got some more coming up. So let's turn up the knob. What do you say? The big knob. You grab the big knob and turn it all the way.
6: Yeah.
5: Right? So in this case, size does matter, right? What do you say?
6: The bigger the knob.
5: Yep. The bigger the knob, the better the volume. Okay. Here you go. We'll be back in just a little bit with some more Yeti Betty.

the town of Awafria rode a stranger one fine day. Hardly spoke to folks around him, didn't have too much to say. No one dared to ask his business, no one dared to make a slip, for the stranger there among them had a big iron on his hip. Big iron on his hip. It was early in the morning when he rode into the town.

business with the big iron on his hip. 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

handsome ranger was about to meet his death. 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There was 40 feet between them when they stopped to make their play. And the swiftness of the ranger is still talked about today. Texas Red had not cleared leather when a bullet fairly ripped, and the ranger's aim was deadly with a big iron on his hip.

0: What time is it? 6:30 in the morning, my gosh!
1: Willie! Willie! What are you doing over there building the Taj Mahal? It's Sunday morning at 6:30! Can't that wait till Monday? Mike, what are you putting up over there? A log cabin?
0: God, I wish he'd move.

0: me. That's a lot of wood right there.
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7: Welcome back to Remember When Wednesday. We're here every Wednesday from 7 to 11, maybe later.
8: Maybe.
7: Who knows? We'll see. What'd you think of that set of music, Yeti Betty?
8: Wow.
7: That last one was quite the kick, huh? Cletus T. Judd. Willie's got a big deck.
8: I like big decks.
7: Yeah. See? Size matters.
8: It's true.
7: Yeah, right? When you talk about decks.
8: The more the merrier.
7: That's right. Lots of thong bikinis.
8: Lots of wood.
7: Before that one, Johnny Cash, Big Iron, Ween with The Mollusk. That was a CD right out of my very own collection back at the Yeti Cave.
8: Mm-hmm.
7: Modest Mouse, Tiny Cities Made of Ashes. Also a CD out of the collection back at the Yeti Cave. Super good one.
8: Yeah.
7: Elliot Smith, Ballad of Big Nothing. That was a request from our beloved Mateo. Super good song, Mateo. That was a shorter one than I'm used to you requesting before, you know. Usually it's like a 10-minute song.
8: Yeah. Killer. Thanks for listening. We love ya.
7: Thanks for the requesticles. Before that one, Fergie, Big Girls Don't Cry. Also a CD out of the collection back at the Yeti Cave.
8: Man.
7: And start.

0: Things first. Ready?
1: Get that spark going.
0: Oh, yeah, there it goes.
1: You got it? Okay. Mm. All right. Yeah. Oh, yeah.
0: It's warm already.
1: Oh, I can already smell the flames. Oh, yeah. Good job. Oh. Warm it up. Warm it up. With change in administration and leadership comes changes to policy. The FCC has changed from a regulatory agency to an enforcement agency, now censoring us even more than ever. Violations can and will result in loss of privileges and or license. So, you know what we're going to do? We're going to just burn it down. We're going to start a fire right in here, and we're going to burn the whole thing down. Grand County has moved back to Stage 1 fire restrictions. Under Stage 1, dispersed campfires and other open fires outside developed recreation sites are still prohibited, along with burn barrels. Outdoor smoking is also restricted to designated areas. Open fires in developed campgrounds with permanently constructed fire grates and at private residences within permanent or portable outdoor fireplaces is allowed under Stage 1 restrictions. For a complete list of what is and is not allowed, visit gcemergency.com. You got your weenie roasting sticks ready?
0: Ready.
1: Get your weenies out?
0: Ready.
1: Bring your s'mores, your marshmallows, and your chocolate and graham crackers, because this fire is going to get big, people. It's cooling off out there, and we need to warm up. What do you say we turn up the knob?
0: Yeah.
1: Yeah? You ready?
0: I'm ready. Here you go.
1: We're going to put some gas on it and make it even bigger. Here you go. We'll be back.

What we've got here is failure to communicate. Some men you just can't reach. So you get what we had here last week, which is the way he wants it. Well, he gets it.

0: your emergency?
1: I'd like to report a fire just west of the foundry. Looks like it's in a dumpster behind some large unfinished building.
0: Can you describe the fire? Do you see smoke and flames?
1: Oh yeah, it's burning good.
0: 1064, all cars stand by for a fire page. Response needed.
2: Mr. Henry's on scene. 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I love taking calls on the listener line every Thursday morning from 6 to 8 a.m. on KFFR Winter Park.
3: Oh, hey, what's happening? It's DJ Yeti and DJ Yeti Betty. Hold on. Yeti Betty, don't let that fire get the records there. Hold on. Oh, yeah. Okay. Okay. Knock that down a little bit. I think.
4: Yeah,
3: spread some of that out. Okay.
4: Man.
3: Cool. Whew. All right.
4: Dang.
3: Hope you had your weenies out with your weenie roasting sticks and got your marshmallows all, toasted and gooey. Gooey marshmallows and wieners. Yummy.
4: Sounds good.
3: Love it. What'd you think of that set?
4: Wow. Yeah,
3: Prodigy, Firestarter. That was a piece of vinyl out of the collection here at the station. And it's in pretty good condition. The sleeve's a little messed up, but the vinyl itself is pretty nice.
4: Yeah.
3: Before that one, Cold War Kids, Hang Me Up to Dry. A request from Enzo, Mandroid EcoStar, Haunted Vows.
4: Good one, man.
3: Yeah, that one fit in really good, Enzo. Perfect. Before that one, Guns N' Roses with Civil War. And started it all off, of course, with Ween.
4: Cover it with gas and set it on fire!
3: Oh, geez, hold on. That really kind of, that fire's getting back up there. Hold on, get the...
4: Jeez. Look out, window.
3: That chair's toast. Oh, man.
4: That thing sucks anyway.
3: Totally. All right, well, it looks like the roof structure is kind of starting to cave in. And
4: Look out.
3: Yep, there it goes. Yeah, be careful, people. This fire's big. Let me get this under control. Hold on. There we go. No more broken windows. I think a couple of broken windows in one night. Let's not let that big one break. Hold on. Yeah, let's get that
4: Ooh-wee.
3: Under control. Whew. Okay, well, Yeti Betty.
4: Please.
3: That was a good fire you had going there.
4: It sure was.
3: What do you think? You know anything about size? And does it really matter? Like, what do they say? What do the experts say? Does size really matter? The age-old question. And we're getting to the bottom of it. So.
4: That's right. Well, funny you should say that, because I wanted to finish off my body part Yeti Betty facts that I had kind of started earlier. And we started with the size of the man parts, and then we talked about the size of the woman parts, if that's important at all, and we're going to talk about the other woman parts, the butt.
3: Oh yeah,
4: that's where I'm at. I'm all about the butt. A lot of people are. Research from University of Texas found that men are really drawn to not so much the size, but the actual curve. Specifically, a spinal curvature that offers the illusion of a shapely butt.
3: Oh.
4: Approximately 100 men from ages 17 to 34 were asked to rate attractiveness of images of a woman's silhouette as she stood sideways. Each image had been altered to lower the spine curve out at different angles, causing the woman's butt to protrude at varying extremes. What researchers found... Overwhelmingly, men preferred the uber bendy images that showed the lower spine curve at a 45 degree angle from back to buttocks. Pretty interesting, huh? Well,
3: it is.
4: But do things change when butt size comes into play? Well, they asked 200 men to look at images of women with different size butts and spinal curves. Turns out the men, again, were turned on by the women's whose spinal curves were closest to 45 degrees, regardless of the size of the rear. This enabled us to conclusively show that men prefer women who exhibit specific angles and spinal curvatures over buttocks mass. This study, coincidentally, was done by Eric Russell.
3: Oh.
4: From Texas.
3: Not me.
4: Yeah. Another Eric Russell.
3: Not DJ Yeti.
4: Yeah. Eric Russell in Texas that likes to do research about butts. Man, I think I'm missing my calling.
3: Yeah.
4: To continue.
3: Partner, maybe.
4: The reason guys are giving those pushed out tushes all that love, it's actually a prehistoric influence, believe it or not. Since pregnancy pitches the center of gravity forward, explains why the spinal structure would have enabled pregnant women to balance their weight over their hips. So therefore, they would have more of a 45 degree angle. These women would have been more effective at foraging during pregnancy and less likely to suffer spinal injuries. So in turn, men who preferred these women would have had mates who were better able to provide for the fetus and offspring. Makes sense, right?
3: It's amazing.
4: So who would have been able to carry out multiple pregnancies without injuries and forage? The bottom line, ha ha ha, the right curvature made it easy for women to not only carry babies, but to get off their bottoms and hunt down grubs and worms and foliage and things like that.
3: Hmm.
4: So, isn't that something?
3: That is.
4: I thought I would talk about another kind of weird animal part. Yeti and I were actually talking about this walking out of the woods the other night. Last night, I guess it was. The moose. What in the heck is that thing that hangs down in the moose's head there, the little thinger-dinger? Well, this flap of skin is called the dewlap, or bell. Male and females both have this fleshy appendage. Males are always larger. It's bigger the older the moose, and scientists don't even really fully understand why they have this. It's somewhat a mystery, but some thoughts are scents and mating. During the mating season, male moose rub their chins on females. The bell may help trap and spread scents or pheromones. A larger bell might signal age, dominance, or physical fitness to rival other moose or bring in the women. And temperature control, like similar skin flaps in other large animals, it might help the moose release body heat and stay cool.
3: Sure.
4: They can have it dangling in the water while they're all, you know, and that'll cool them off, right?
3: Yeah.
4: So, really interesting. We're like, what the heck is that for? I was like, if you pull it really hard, do gold nuggets come out or what?
3: Yeah.
4: Nope. Let's try it. There's other animals that have those flaps also. Lizards, birds, old ladies. There's all kinds of, you know, that little flap thing that's, you know. It for some animals, it means, you know, status. So just depends who you are. So I thought I would share a little bit more, kind of going... Yeah, maybe a little sideways here on the Yeti Betty facts. Let's do a 180 maybe. And I'd like to talk all about what are the biggest and smallest states in the U.S.
3: Wow.
4: You probably all know this one. Alaska is the biggest at 665,000 square miles. This covers nearly one-fifth of the U.S., and the smallest being Rhode Island at 1,500 square miles.
3: Mm.
4: Tiniest state.
3: Wow.
4: How about continents? Let's go over those quickly. Asia being the largest at 17 million square miles.
3: Whoa.
4: Africa comes in number two at 12 million square miles.
3: Mm-hmm.
4: Good old North America, number three. 9.5 million square miles. America. South America. Not South Park, not the new show, but South America, the country. It's number 4 at 7 million. Antarctica coming in 5th at 5.4 million. Europe number 6 at 3.9. They're limited over there.
3: Yeah.
4: And then the smallest continent on the planet is Australia at 3.3 million square miles.
3: Yeah.
4: So just a little bit of, you might win some money if you've got some trivia coming up in your life. And you're like, man, thanks to those Yeti Betty facts, I knew which one was what.
3: Always. Yeah. Yeah. For sure.
4: So, you know.
3: Awesome.
4: Sharing the love.
3: Thank you, Yeti Betty.
4: Rawr.
3: Once again, filling our ears and minds with knowledge. Fantastic.
4: So delicious.
3: Thank you for those wonderful set of educational facts.
4: Rawr.
3: What do you say we get back into some music?
4: Yeah, I'm ready.
3: Cool it down a little bit with some reggae.
4: So nice.
3: Love the reggae. Thanks for hanging out with us tonight. It has been so much fun talking about how much size really matters or doesn't matter, however you look at it. And I think we still even have some requests coming, so make sure you turn up your knob.
4: Heck yeah. Thanks for listening. Thanks for the requesticles.
3: Yep. That's time to turn up the knob now. So let's get into some reggae. We'll be back in just a little bit with more Yeti Betty Facts.

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0: 10:46. Was looking that way. Tell you yeah. What'd you think of that reggae set?
1: Yeah,
0: Yeti
1: yeah.
0: Betty, yeah, yeah.
1: Killer.
0: Really like the reggae, don't you? Mm. De La Soul, A Little Bit of Soap. That was a little ditty requested by Scott.
1: We Thanks, love you, Scott. Scott.
0: Yeah.
1: Thanks for listening.
0: Thanks for chilling with us tonight, yeah. Hanging out. Before that one, Fortunate Youth, Too Big, Spice with Size Matters, Ziggy Marley and the Melody Makers, Small People, a cassette right out of the Yeti Cave, Bob Marley and the Melody Makers with Small Axe.
1: Yeah, yeah, good one.
0: That was a good one. And started it all off with a 10-foot ganja plant, Shake Up the Place.
1: Nice.
0: A big, big 10-foot ganja plant.
1: Mm-hmm.
0: So, now that we're all cooled off.
1: Loosey-goosey.
0: Loosened up.
1: Yeah.
0: What do you say, Yeti Betty? You think you got more Size Matters facts?
1: I sure do.
0: The age-old question, does size really matter, DJ Yeti Betty?
1: Yeah, I think so in some instances. What about the biggest man on the planet?
0: Andre the Giant?
1: He was, yeah. But the biggest man now.
0: Oh.
1: 8 feet, 2 inches tall. Good Lord, that's crazy. He's Sultan Kozin from Turkey.
0: Oh.
1: 8 foot, 2.8 inches tall.
0: And how much does he weigh?
1: I didn't look about it.
0: Oh.
1: That's a Guinness Book of World Records tallest man.
0: Tallest man, okay. Yeah.
1: Biggest library, the Library of Congress in Washington, D.C., holds the most items. Of course, it didn't say how many.
0: The most junk.
1: Yeah, the most. Well, it's a library. It's got, you know, it's got digital files.
0: And hardbacks.
1: The shortest woman, Joita Image, at 24 inches.
0: What?
1: 24 inches tall.
0: Wow. Wow. Where's she from?
1: India. She's from India.
0: Okay.
1: Yep. Yep. The smallest country is the Vatican City in the world. Vatican City at 0.19 square miles.
0: Wow. Cool.
1: That's pretty little.
0: Yeah.
1: And then the biggest number someone has ever counted to was 1 million. Guess how long it took, Yeti? You want to take any guesses how long it took to count to 1 million?
0: A year.
1: 3 months.
0: 3 months.
1: Yeah, still.
0: That's pretty
1: quick. Sounds horrible.
0: That's pretty quick, yeah.
1: The biggest grossing actor ever. You want to make any guesses? $14.6 billion. He's definitely one of our favorites. We talk about his wallet all the time.
0: Samuel L. Jackson.
1: Very good. Samuel Jackson, $14.6 billion, the biggest gross, most money any actor has made.
0: Wow.
1: Good for him.
0: He's awesome.
1: He is. I mean, he's a man.
0: He's a bad MF-er.
1: Yeah, he's got it on his wallet and everything.
0: Mm-hmm.
1: Let's see. This one I just thought was fun. I'm going to struggle. The hardest tongue twister. Or the, you know, it's basically the hardest, biggest, hardest tongue twister on the planet. Mm. The sixth sheep's six.
0: What?
1: No, that wasn't right. The sixth sick sheik's sixth sheep's sick. The six sheep's sick.
0: What? You make no sense.
1: No. It's the six sheep's six.
0: Don't know what that means. Why? Yeah. What's the point?
1: That one was just weird, right?
0: Yeah.
1: The biggest choir in the world. Want to give any guesses? And I don't know where. Sorry. It just says the biggest. 29,000. Oh, in Europe. They're in Europe.
0: 29,000.

0: 1,001 choir.
1: What?
0: How do you even fit that many people in some? You gotta have a the concert venue for them every time they go to practice.
1: You gotta have. They're in the audience.
0: They're at like a
1: the
0: college,
1: audience sits on the stage.
0: A college football place. Yeah, jeez. The biggest carrot. Well, heaviest, but biggest carrot. Want to give any guesses?
1: In pounds?
0: Yes.
1: 200 pounds.
0: I thought it would be more. 25 pounds.
1: Oh.
0: So, yeah.
1: 25 pound carrot, though. That's pretty big.
0: That's a pretty big carrot.
1: Yeah.
0: Size matters. Mm. And last but not least, I think I'll share this last weird Yeti Betty fact. The most Big Macs anyone has eaten in one lifetime, 35,000 Big Macs.
1: Why would you count that?
0: For the Guinness Book of World Records, probably.
1: That's really weird.
0: Disgusting.
1: That's really strange.
0: Did you see that movie, Super Size Me?
1: Mm-hmm.
0: Jeez.
1: That's really strange.
0: Yeah. Okay. Big Macs are good, though.
1: Mm-hmm. Delicious.
0: So
1: I'd
0: eat
1: I don't
0: right
1: count
0: now.
1: How many I've eaten.
0: No. Definitely wouldn't add up to that many.
1: No.
0: Okay, well, that's pretty much what I got for my kind of short Yeti Betty facts.
1: All right, thank
0: you. Good and sweet.
1: Yeah, thanks, Yeti Betty. That was a very odd and weird set of facts.
0: Yeah.
1: All about size. Size. Size matters, or does it? I don't know. Size doesn't matter. I don't know. I'm confused. So confused. I'm conflicted.
0: You got a big butt.
1: I'm conflicted. Let's get back to some music.
0: Yeah.
1: Yeah?
0: I'm ready.
1: Time to turn up your knob, people. What do you say we started off with a CD?
0: Mm-hmm.
1: Yeah?
0: Yeah. You know we love the CDs, so thanks for listening. Cueing that up right now.
1: Metallica. Ooh, here you go.
0: From the Yeti Betty Cave.
1: Turn up your knob.

0: alone.
1: Hello, everyone. This is your Action News reporter with all the news that is news across the nation on the scene at the supermarket. There seems to have been some disturbance here. Pardon me, sir. Did you see what happened?
2: Yeah, I did. I was standing over by the tomatoes, and here he come, running through the pole beans, through the fruits and vegetables, naked as a jaybird. And I hollered over to Ethel. I said, "Don't look, Ethel!" And it's too late. She'd already been incensed.
3: He comes.

0: We're here at the gas station. Pardon me, sir. Did you see what happened?
1: Yeah, I did. I was just in here getting my tires checked, and he just appeared out of the traffic. Just come streaking around the grease right there. Didn't have nothing on but a smile. I looked in there, and Ethel was getting her cold drink. I hollered, "Don't look, Ethel!" And it's too late. She'd already been mooned. Flashed her right there in front of the shop or something.
2: He ain't rude.
1: Boogity, boogity.
2: He ain't rude.

0: reporter in the booth at the gym covering the disturbance at the basketball playoff. Pardon me, sir. Did you see what happened?
1: Yeah, thief. Hey, Tom, I was just going down there to get Ethel a snow cone. Here he come, right out of the cheap seats. Dribbling. Right down the middle of the court. Didn't have on nothing but his PS. Made a hook shot and got out through the concession stand. I hollered up at Ethel. I said, "Don't look, Ethel!" It was too late. She'd already got a free shot. Grandstand. Right there in front of the home team.
2: What is it calling the street?
1: Here it comes again. Who's that with it? Ethel! Is that you, Ethel?
2: He's just as proud as he can be.

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4: 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You know, every Wednesday from 7 to 11, maybe later. It's 11:17. Yeah. Thanks so much for hanging out with us tonight here at KFFR Winter Park, 88.3 FM, and KWTR Fraser at 89.1 FM. 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It's super cool to have you with us. What did you think of that rockin' set, Yeti Betty?
5: Yeah.
4: AC/DC, Big Balls.
5: Yeah, Scott likes that one.
4: Everyone loves Big Balls.
5: Man.
4: Yeah.
5: How could you not?
4: Size matters. And speaking of Scott, a request from Scott was Devo, Big Mess. Love Devo. Super cool. Thanks, Scott. Before that one, Stan Webb's Chicken Shack. Doesn't matter about your size. Ray Stevens, a request from Speem, The Streak. Everyone loves a good streak, right?
5: Heck yeah.
4: Like, you know, come on, we're all going streaking, right?
5: We're streaking.
4: Who's streaking? Just you, Speem. Just you. Thanks. Thanks for the free peek.
5: Good job, Speem.
4: Yep. Thanks for the free peek. Lara, don't look. Yeti Betty, don't look.
5: I'm blind.
4: Too late. Before that, Stone Temple Pilots, Big Bang Baby, and started it all off with Metallica, Nothing Else Matters. That was a CD right out of the very own collection at the Yeti Cave, the Yeti Betty collection.
5: Yeah.
4: Thanks so much, Yeti Betty. That was beautiful.
5: So awesome.
4: That was beautiful. Brought a tear to my eye. Nothing Else Matters.
5: It's true.
4: Anyway.
5: Well.
4: What do you think, Yeti Betty? Are you good for some more size stuff? Are you the official size queen for tonight?
5: Yeah.
4: Okay.
5: I know all the big balls and the little feet and stuff.
4: Oh, all the stuff.
5: I'm going to end it off with more big, because I like big. I'm kind of big and loud, and, you know, big's good.
4: You're larger than life.
5: I do like little things, though. Little things are cute and neat and little, you know. Anyway.
4: Yeah.
5: This one's cool, though. Here's a good list. Just another list of big things. The biggest building. The biggest building out there is the Boeing factory. 472 million cubic square feet. To just give you an idea, all of Disneyland can fit inside.
4: And then some, probably.
5: Airplanes take up space. 4.2 million square feet of floor space and 472 million cubic feet total. 100 acres, and they're churning out 4 airplane types.
4: Yep.
5: They also have a theater, a museum, 19 restaurants, and a store.
4: Wow. A company store.
5: Company store.
4: That's cool.
5: In 1966, the factory was built, and it has pedestrian tunnels underneath the factory floor and its own railway. I mean, you'd have to. Cool. It'd take forever to get.
4: You could use golf cars.
5: Yeah. Well, the railway's faster, probably.
4: Yeah, maybe. more people at one
5: time.
4: More
5: relaxing, yeah.
4: Yeah.
5: The biggest plane. What's the biggest plane out there? It's called the Strato Launch.
4: Yeah,
5: that's appropriate.
4: Huge.
5: The Strato Launch. 500,000 pounds, wider than a football field. This rocket launching company, Strato Launch, built this 500,000 pound plane meant to cruise at 35,000 feet, just like most passenger planes.
4: Mm-hmm.
5: What's different? The double fuses design spans 385 feet in width and will launch rockets at the same time into space.
4: That's quite the fuselage.
5: That's awesome.
4: Mm-hmm.
5: Nice. The first successful test flight was spring of 2019. Isn't that something?
4: Yeah, pretty recent.
5: Jesus. Mm-hmm. That's a big old airplane.
4: Yep, that's quite the jet.
5: The biggest ancient structure. This one's pretty obvious. The Great Pyramids of Khufu. Or Khufu. So not actually the Great Pyramids of Egypt, but part of Egypt. It's the actual Khufu Pyramid. It's not, you know... There's a couple other pharaohs and stuff out there, but it was the pharaoh. Yeah. Let's see. What does it say? 2500 BC. Millions of blocks and stones weighing at 2.5 tons. 481 feet. Stones were hand cut and thousands of workers hauled the materials into place.
4: Yeah.
5: Man, wouldn't that have been something to see? I'd love to see the time-lapse video of that.
4: Progression, you know, yes. How long did it take? Like,
5: yeah,
4: how long do they work in a day?
5: Yeah, how many little people? How many people?
4: Thousands.
5: Crazy, man. How about the biggest thing in space? Well, obviously, the International Space Station at 450 tons, heavier than five space shuttles. It's 356 feet by 240 feet, and it's about a football field.
4: Hmm.
5: 550 tons. Oh, I said that already.
4: Mm-hmm. It's scheduled to be decommissioned or expire. Well, it would have already expired, but they did some upgrades and they extended that a couple more years. I think it's expected to expire in 2031, and they'll decommission it. And do you know what they do with decommissioned spacecraft?
5: I do, unfortunately. Yes. Yeah. Why don't you share with the?
4: They take those decommissioned spacecraft, and they plunge them into the most remote part of the Pacific Ocean, in a spot that's the farthest away from any land mass on the planet. And they've been doing this for years since, you know, space exploration started. And when they decommission a spacecraft, they just plunge it right into that spot and they just stack them up.
5: Stack them up like a junkyard.
4: Yeah, stack them up, you know.
5: Yeah.
4: And then so the ISS, the International space station, right?
5: Yeah.
4: Is expected to expire 2031, and they'll decommission it, and they'll crash it.
5: Dump
4: right?
5: it in the ocean.
4: And it'll be the biggest thing that they've ever crashed into the ocean or crashed onto the planet. And so it'll be probably quite a disaster.
5: Ooh, I hope it's on TV.
4: And probably not. unless you got some special feed
5: Better
4: to
5: be.
4: NASA television or something.
5: Taxes are paying for that.
4: But yeah, I imagine it'll probably create quite the tidal wave, you know.
5: Something.
4: Towards, but it's so far away from any land mass, they don't expect it to affect anybody. But I don't believe that.
5: Yeah, they're just hoping for perfectness on that one.
4: But. Yeah.
5: We're pretty dumb.
4: Mm-hmm. They're dumb. Yeah.
5: So don't worry about recycling or how much trash you make or how much water you use, because they're just going to crash the most giantest, biggest thing ever into the ocean.
4: Yeah.
5: Right. On purpose.
4: Yeah. Right. In just a short few years.
5: America. Heck yeah.
4: Yeah.
5: Okay. Well, let's go on to another fun one. One of my favorite things out there, the biggest train. The biggest train is the GHAN, G-H-A-N, 3,600 feet, the same length as Chicago's Navy Pier, 44 carriages, 2 locomotives. It is in Australia, and it runs 1,850 miles during its route, and it carries up to 3,000 customers.
4: Wow.
5: Or passengers.
4: Passengers, yeah.
5: Yeah. Dang, that's a big train, man.
4: That's a big one.
5: That's a big train. And then we're going to go on to the big crane. What's the biggest crane? You'll like this one, Yeti.
4: Oh, man, I love cranes.
5: Cranes. Big Carl is the name of the crane.
4: Ooh.
5: 820 feet. It can lift the amount of 500 elephants in one swoop.
4: One lift, wow.
5: Let's see. 3,000 tons. Oh, so 3,000 tons.
4: Okay.
5: Yeah.
4: Yeah.
5: It took 250 trucks to haul Big Carl from the manufacture site in Belgium to its working home in Somerset, England, where it recently started work on lifting 600 components for the new Hinkley Point C nuclear plant.
4: Whoa.
5: Ooh, yeah. Go Big Carl.
4: Oh, my God.
5: Jesus. Oh, and then another one of my favorites, the biggest truck.
4: Ooh.
5: Dang. This truck is called the Belaz 75710. 360 tons. The payload allows for the simultaneous hauling of the weight of 150 hippos.
4: Wow. That's quite the haul truck.
5: It is in the mines in in Russia.
4: Oh,
5: I'm sorry, B-E-L-A-Z.
4: Belaz,
5: Russia, yeah. In a mine, and so 496 tons per load, 26 feet high, 65 feet long. It has 8 Michelin tubeless tires and 2 16-cylinder diesel engines.
4: That's rad.
5: 2,300 horsepower.
4: Yeah. That's rad.
5: I need that.
4: That's a big truck.
5: That's a big truck.
4: Yeah, we could haul our whole store with that.
5: Man, we could move so fast.
4: Yep, one swoop.
5: That would be so awesome. Oh, man.
4: Okay.
5: I think I'll leave it at that. That was a good one.
4: Yeah, that was good information, Yeti.
5: Yeah,
4: Thank
5: that's
4: you
5: some good manly.
4: So much.
5: Manly bigness.
4: Yeah, some
5: trucks,
4: big manly
5: trains,
4: facts.
5: Planes.
4: Fantastic.
5: Yeah.
4: Loving it.
5: Arr.
4: All right. Well, thank you so much, Yeti Betty, for all of your facts tonight, filling our brains with
5: fun.
4: Nothing but size and size matter facts. Matter of fact. And, we look forward to next week's installment of Yeti Betty Education.
5: Yeah, it's always fun.
4: Can't wait.
5: I don't know what's better, though, the music or the Yeti Betty facts.
4: Well, it's all about the music for me. You know that.
5: We got some good ones coming up, so yeah. Let's get it on.
4: So what do you say we turn up the knob?
5: Yeah.
4: Yeah, we're going to get one more set. It's 11:30, and then we'll come back and introduce the ending trio, and then we out. So enjoy this little, funky, electronic, maybe a little bit of rappy kind of set. So, and then we'll be back. Here you go. Turn up your knob. Thanks for hanging.

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4: Hey, welcome back. It's DJ Yeti and DJ Yeti Betty.
5: Rawr.
4: Remember when Wednesday... Every Wednesday from 7, who knows?
5: Yeah.
4: Whenever.
5: Whatever.
4: Thanks so much for hanging
5: when
4: out with
5: done.
4: Us. Yeah, whenever we feel like being done. So yeah, thanks so much for hanging out with us tonight. I am super excited about going into the ending trio, but before that, what'd you think about that last set, Yeti Betty?
5: Yeah.
4: Yeah? Betty Blowtorch. The size queen.
5: Mm.
4: Extreme music, size matters. On ink, size does matter. Miss Chrissy, size matters. And started it all off with the notorious B.I.G. Big Papa.
5: Mm.
4: Bam. So that was quite the mix, but it all worked pretty well together.
5: Yeah.
4: I'd say. So hopefully you enjoyed that. I'm sure you all did, because I did.
5: Man.

0: I don't know. I think my favorite song of the night was Willie's Got a Big Deck.
1: Yep. Willie's Got a Big Deck. Everyone loves a big deck.
0: And big balls.
1: See, I think we got to the bottom of this conundrum, this age-old question of, does size really matter?
0: Yeah.
1: And Yeti Betty, you were our size queen for the night, and you really, really proved that size does indeed matter.
0: Yeah. I mean, it pretty much seems like the bigger the better, but...
1: And the way I see it, nothing else matters.
0: Yeah.
1: I think was my favorite song of the night so far. So.
0: Well.
1: But we have more. Before we head out of here, do you have any parting words for our awesome, loyal, and lovely listeners?
0: Man, we got some good loyal listeners tonight. Every night when we're here. But big shout out to our favorites, Trish. She's sleeping. Scott in Hawaii, thanks for being so awesome. And
1: Speem
0: and Enzo and
1: Mateo.
0: And everybody, Mateo, our faithful leader, listener. He's on tomorrow 2 to 4. If you haven't heard his show, he plays the coolest music, jazz.
1: Yeah. Everyone that requested, thanks so much. Thanks so much for your requests. It was awesome.
0: And thanks for all your support. And I know a lot of you already donate, but if you feel like you need to do other things other than donate, you can get rid of an old crappy car out of your driveway, a car, truck, boat, RV, whatever. You give us the title, we do the rest. You got some tapes, CDs, A-tracks, records in that car, truck, or RV, or boat, bring them down to the station. We'll play them. They will fulfill their destiny. We love playing all of it. It's super fun, and quite a few other DJs do, too.
1: Yeah.
0: If you want to be a DJ, you can be a DJ. We still got some slots left. We're looking for people to fill in. Just go on KFFR.org and fill out that DJ form. And what else?
1: Go on to KFFR.org and smash that donate button. Blue Spruce members... really, really get a lot for their donations. And it's pretty amazing what we have going down here at the station. So, yeah, we appreciate all that and more. So,
0: yeah.
1: With that, I think it's time to get into the ending trio.
0: Mm-hmm.
1: What do you say? We're going to start it off. Well, ending trio. If you didn't know what the ending trio is, it's a trio of songs that might be, or bands that might be, some of my more favorites that pertain to tonight's show. So, first off, Primus with The Heckler. After that, Jane's Addiction with Ocean Size. And then we're gonna end it with this really, really beautiful powder blue piece of vinyl that is really new. It's a new re-release of Ween's 12 Greatest Country Hits out recently, and the vinyl is stunning. So we're going to go with Ween, and we're going to dedicate this song to the Yeti Betty. It's called Pretty Girl, and everyone loves a pretty girl more than size matters.
0: That's right.
1: So. Why do you say we get it on? Thanks so much for hanging out with us tonight. Make sure you come back next week and hang out with us for as long as you want, from 7 till the end, right? Yeah. And until then, just remember to drive safe, and please, please use your blinker when you're changing lanes or turning at an intersection. Everybody needs to know before you turn that you're turning, right?
0: Yeah, so, that'd be cool.
1: Time to turn up your knob. Here you go with some Primus. We'll smell you next week right here on KFFR, KWTR, and KFFR.org.
0: Rawr.
1: Good night.

a matter of opinion. It's just a matter of opinion. It's just a matter of opinion.

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The 6th annual You Are Not Alone Suicide Prevention and Awareness Hike is taking place Saturday, September 19th at the Rendezvous Event Center in Winter Park. 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
1: By the water's edge, the current running swift. 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

grandkids all are grown, and they put you in a home. 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

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You are listening to KFFR, Winter Park Community Radio for the Fraser Valley and the headwaters of the Colorado River. Cheers, thanks.

0: y'all so much. Thanks for coming out with the band of Heathens.
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1: Hello there. 1, 2, 3.
2: 4, 5, 6.
1: Do we want to try a break? Now your fiddle break comes right after I get back and whoop her brother and her paw and sing a chorus.
3: Meanwhile, back at the ranch.
1: Yeah. Now, that is about as pretty a bass line as I've heard played in something in a long time. I've compliment that boy back there. That's a horse's foot in the gravel, man. That ain't train. Running through a ford in the creek.
4: Want to try one, Doc?
1: Let's see if we can put down a take. Where's the harmony at? Right here?
5: He's talking to the bass. Come on, Jimmy.

Tennessee stud was long and lean, the color of the sun, and his eyes were green. He had the nerve and he had the blood, and there never was a horse like the Tennessee stud.

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0: How about I got the feel of it now? 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
0: Now the name of this tune is Lovejoy.

handsome women. 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
0: Hey, this is Sheila. You are listening to KFFR, and you better keep listening. This is Winter Park Community Radio for the Fraser Valley and the headwaters of the Colorado River.

It's time for the Grand County Fishing Report. Fall is in the air, the elk are bugling, and aspens are changing. With the change in season comes cooler water and active fish. Be sure to get out, wet a line, and experience one of our favorite times of the year. With a little luck, it won't be long before we have snow in the forecast. Here is the latest conditions report. Lake Granby, Sunset Boat Ramp is open 6 a.m. to 8 p.m. Water level is 41 feet below full. Lake trout fishing is good. Look for them in 65 to 100 feet of water. Darker glow-colored grubs tipped with fresh bait or a glow-colored jigging spoon are a good lure choice. Grand Lake, boat ramps are open 6 a.m. to 8 p.m. Fishing for rainbow trout has been good. Target the inlet areas with a Castmaster or hothead leech drifted in the current. Williams Fork River below the dam has been flowing around 100 CFS this past week. Good fishing in the cooler water. Midge, leech, and egg patterns have been working well. That concludes today's report. Good luck out there, anglers. 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

in olden time years ago, when you put a man in prison behind the bars and jailhouse. If you had $15 or $25 or $30, you can save from the gallows folks. You go and hang him if you don't bring up a little money. And everybody would come to the jailhouse, a boy would ran upside the jail. He was married too. As for who bring him something, father come first, here come his mother. But

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His wife brought all kind of flower parts and old trade chains. Everything in the world she could to get him out of his jailhouse. Why did he bring me the silver? Why did he bring me the gold? Why did he bring me the wife? Keep him on the gallows for years. What did you do?

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just think of the tremendous selection and savings you'll gain. Of course, the loss of freedom and democracy are tragedies, I know. But consider the entertainment value contained within. And to remind you, it is you, the people, who have mandated this course of our fate.

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1: 本当。
0: ああ、本当だ。
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3: It's time for the Grand County Fishing Report. Fall is in the air, the elk are bugling, and aspens are changing. With the change in season comes cooler water and active fish. Be sure to get out, wet a line, and experience one of our favorite times of the year. With a little luck, it won't be long before we have snow in the forecast. Here is the latest conditions report. Lake Granby, Sunset Boat Ramp is open 6 a.m. to 8 p.m. Water level is 41 feet below full. Lake trout fishing is good. Look for them in 65 to 100 feet of water. Darker glow-colored grubs tipped with fresh bait or a glow-colored jigging spoon are a good lure choice. Grand Lake, boat ramps are open 6 a.m. to 8 p.m. Fishing for rainbow trout has been good. Target the inlet areas with a Castmaster or hothead leech drifted in the current. Williams Fork River below the dam has been flowing around 100 CFS this past week. Good fishing in the cooler water. Midge, leech, and egg patterns have been working well. That concludes today's report. Good luck out there, anglers. 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

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You understand? Now we're gonna do it one more time. I want you to join in and help me. All right.

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You know what I'm talking about? Get that feeling, you can kind of shake it a little bit. 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Are you ready? All right, here we go. Right foot. Left. 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

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I'm just a poor coal loader, digging deep down in the mine. 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

Friends, it's him time again on the Health and Happiness Show. There's one we hope you'll enjoy. The title of it is The Prodigal Son.

0: friends, that clock has done it again. It's come all the way around there and caught up with us. That means we're going to have to leave you for now, but we'll be back. So this is Hank Williams saying, if the good Lord's willing and the creeks don't rise, we'll see you for long. In the meantime, Jerry, let's go see Sally Goodman. Huh?
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1: Right now, you can see all of the worst aspects of America's food system that I wrote about 25 years ago coming to the fore. And I hope it's like a terrible fever that will break.
0: 25 years ago, the investigative journalist Eric Schlosser wrote the landmark book Fast Food Nation, The Dark Side of the All-American Meal. Today, the U.S. food system is under increasing attack as the Trump administration slashes jobs and regulations. At the same time, it's importing 660 million pounds of mystery meat. We'll find out what's behind the mystery. Then we speak to the philosopher Susan Neiman, author of the new book, Call It Evil, Understanding the Trump Era.
2: If killing fishermen and schoolgirls and peacefully protesting demonstrators is not evil, I don't know what is.
0: All that and more coming up. Welcome to Democracy Now!, democracynow.org, The War and Peace Report. I'm Amy Goodman. The United Nations warns at least 9 children were killed and more than 57,000 children have been displaced in Yemen during 2 weeks of fighting between Saudi-backed Yemeni government forces and members of Ansar Allah, also known as the Houthis. On Wednesday, the group released video backing its claims it shot down a Saudi F-15 fighter jet using a surface-to-air missile. This follows hundreds of airstrikes by the Royal Saudi Air Force over the past week. Meanwhile, Reuters reports Trump administration officials met secretly with Houthi representatives at the U.S. Embassy in Oman's capital, Muscat, over the weekend. The Houthis reportedly pledged not to attack U.S. or Israeli vessels and said they're committed to the 2025 ceasefire with the U.S. The Trump administration's decision not to join Saudi attacks in Yemen comes as the Associated Press reports the kingdom is running low on missile interceptors. Saudi officials have reportedly asked France, Pakistan, Egypt, and the United Kingdom to help defend against missiles and drones after the U.S. saw its own stockpiles depleted during the Iran war. President Trump said Wednesday Iranian officials had reached out to the U.S. to negotiate a deal, telling reporters, quote, hopefully we're towards the end of the war, Trump said. There was no confirmation of Trump's claim from Tehran, where just one day earlier, a top official publicly rejected talks unless all of Iran's conditions are met. Since ordering attacks on Iran in February, President Trump has claimed dozens of times the war had been won or was about to end. The Federal Reserve has voted unanimously to hike interest rates for the first time since 2023. Fed Chair Kevin Warsh announced the quarter percentage point increase in the benchmark interest on Wednesday.
3: Inflation is the problem. Stable prices have been the problem for now more than 5.5 years. So what the committee decided to do today was take an action to ensure a timelier return to our price stability objective.
0: Warsh did not directly acknowledge the role the U.S. and Israeli war in Iran played in driving up the cost of energy and other goods and services. He declined to answer questions about how President Trump would react to higher interest rates. Following Warsh's announcement, Trump blasted the Fed as very hostile, very political, and called on it to lower its benchmark interest rate from its current rate of up to 4% to 1% or lower. The price of oil has fallen slightly after surging this week to its highest level since the 2022 energy crisis. Brent crude is trading at about $103 a barrel, following reports Saudi Arabia is offering additional crude shipments via Oman after drone attacks damaged the east-west oil pipeline to the Red Sea. According to estimates by Brown University researchers, the Iran war, along with fallout from Russia's invasion of Ukraine, has cost U.S. consumers an extra $107 billion in fuel spending. On Wednesday, U.S. Energy Secretary Chris Wright acknowledged what he called a short-term problem during a Fox News interview.
4: Yes, this has taken some energy resources out of the marketplace. It is causing a short-term sacrifice for Americans right now. But this is to end Iran's ability to forever drive up energy prices.
0: In the occupied West Bank, Palestinian-American journalist Naha Hamed was arrested by Israeli authorities as she returned from covering Israeli settler attacks in Masafer Yatta. She's a freelance journalist and a drop site news contributor. She was detained near a village in Bethlehem as she and two other Palestinian journalists were returning from reporting for Turkish news outlet TRT. Meanwhile, in Gaza, Palestinians in Gaza City held funerals Wednesday for people who were killed when a bombed-out apartment building collapsed. A relative of the victim said his uncle and his uncle's entire family had been killed.
5: Let the world know that the war has not stopped yet, and the proof is here. They said that construction materials would be allowed in and that Gaza City would be rebuilt, or rather, that caravans would be brought in. But unfortunately, my uncle was killed along with his family, without having a safe place to protect himself and his family.
0: New York Democratic Congress member Gregory Meeks has refused to clear President Trump's $2.8 billion arms sale of 2,000-pound bombs to Israel. Meeks is the top Democrat on the House Foreign Affairs Committee. In a statement, he said, quote, "The Trump administration has not provided sufficient assurances that these weapons will be used by the Netanyahu government in accordance with U.S. law and with appropriate protections for civilians. I therefore will not clear this sale at this time," Meeks said. The sale is funded by foreign military financing, a program in which the U.S. gives Israel taxpayer money that Israel then spends on U.S.-made weapons. Here in New York, an interfaith coalition has unveiled a 330-foot memorial shroud bearing the handwritten names of 20,000 children killed in Israeli attacks on the Gaza Strip since 2023. On Wednesday, groups including Priests Against Genocide, Doctors Against Genocide, and Justice for All presented the Gaza Children's Shroud at the Church Center for the United Nations across from UN headquarters. This comes as the UN General Assembly is currently in session ahead of high-level talks next week when world leaders will gather for a general debate. At Wednesday's event, Democracy Now! Spoke with Riyad Mansour, the permanent observer of the State of Palestine, to the UN.
6: Losing 20,000 plus children in the Gaza Strip alone through this genocide, this is a huge crime against humanity and against the Palestinian people. And those who are responsible for that crime should be held accountable. In Gaza alone, 1 million Palestinian children who are still alive, they need food, they need humanitarian assistance, they need the evacuation of all of the Israeli army. They need freedom. They need dignity. Palestine has to be free.
0: On Wednesday, the State Department announced it would continue to deny visas to Palestinian officials, including Mahmoud Abbas, the leader of the Palestine Liberation Organization and the Palestinian Authority. Abbas is prevented from attending the annual United Nations General Assembly in New York next week. In Florida, Palestinian human rights attorney Noor Erekat was arrested Tuesday as more than 100 people packed a public budget hearing to oppose plans by Palm Beach County to invest $1 billion in government-backed securities that fund the state of Israel. County commissioners limited public comment to just 1 minute and had sheriff's deputies remove people from the hearing when they spoke out against Israel bonds, claiming bond investments were a policy matter rather than a budget item. The commissioners then declared a recess to clear out even more members of the public. That's when Noor Erekat says she was arrested.
7: They are evicting people for applauding. They are insulting their own constituents. They have shut down what people can talk about. This is a very clear and obvious overturn of any kind of democratic order, even the semblance of democratic order. They want us to leave. This sheriff is now telling us to leave. We are staying. You are witnessing an absolute assault on democracy in Palm Beach County in defense of Israel against all of their constituents sitting in the room who oppose genocide and against the slaughter of children.
0: OpenAI has disclosed six more incidents involving what it's calling unexpected or concerning behavior by AI agents. The disclosures announced Wednesday include instances where AI models cheated on tests, covered up mistakes, moved files onto the open internet without permission, and secretly used a makeshift bulletin board to share information with other AI agents. This follows other instances where frontier models self-organized into swarms and engaged in strategic deception, self-preservation, and power-seeking. OpenAI said it was introducing a new framework for tracking, investigating, and disclosing cases of what it calls misalignment, where an AI agent's goals or actions diverge from human intentions, values, or instructions. On Capitol Hill, the House overwhelmingly approved the Ratepayer Protection Act, a bill aimed at shielding customers from soaring electricity costs due to the rapid rollout of AI data centers. Following its passage, the Republican House Speaker, Mike Johnson, canceled votes scheduled for Thursday and adjourned the House until after November's midterm elections. That's despite a letter written by more than 100 House Democrats urging Johnson to cancel the recess in order to craft new legislation on AI safeguards. The House will also avoid voting on articles of impeachment against Defense Secretary Pete Hegseth that were introduced by the Republican Kentucky Congressmember Massey. The Pentagon said Wednesday it had blown up a vessel in the eastern Pacific after boarding it, abducting its crew, and handing them over to Ecuadorian authorities. As in previous boat strikes, U.S. Southern Command provided no evidence to back its claims the vessel was involved in narco trafficking. The Trump administration's claimed at least 65 strikes on boats in the Caribbean and eastern Pacific since last September, reportedly killing at least 230 people. Amnesty International has condemned the attacks as illegal extrajudicial killings at sea and murder. At The Hague, former Philippines President Rodrigo Duterte appeared in person at the International Criminal Court Wednesday. He's facing three counts of crimes against humanity over his drug war. ICC prosecutors allege Duterte created, funded, and armed death squads that killed as many as 30,000 people in so-called anti-drug operations. This is the mother of one of Duterte's victims.
8: We pray that the ICC judges are wise and will not allow it to drag any longer for our sake. Like me, I'm already getting older. I do not know how long I have in this world. And when that happens, how can I continue fighting for my child?
0: In Indonesia, El Nino weather conditions are driving up temperatures and causing punishing droughts, as Indonesia is facing its most intense wildfire season in 11 years. Respiratory infections caused by hazardous wildfire pollution have more than doubled in just over a week. Volunteers are distributing oxygen cylinders to residents and firefighters. The air has also turned unhealthy in neighboring Singapore and Malaysia. This is Mimi Marlina, a mother of two children battling respiratory problems.
9: My child's health has been affected by this bad air. Her health is declining. She's coughing, has fevers, and runny nose. I'm afraid she will have trouble breathing. We can still hold it off with medicines, but I'm concerned that if this persists, it will lead to worse illnesses.
0: And the Trump administration's moving to gut a key provision of the Endangered Species Act. According to an internal memo obtained by the New York Times, under the memo's reinterpretation, only intentionally harming an animal would break the law. Accidental killings or injuries due to economic activity would not. Andrew Mergen, a law professor at Harvard University, said, quote, "What the administration's proposing to do is take all the force out of what we've all understood the act to mean. Don't kill endangered species." What they seem to be saying in this document is it doesn't matter if you killed an endangered species if you didn't mean to, unquote. 21 attorneys general have filed a lawsuit seeking to block implementation of the new Endangered Species Act rules. And those are some of the headlines. This is Democracy Now!, democracynow.org, The War and Peace Report. Coming up, Eric Schlosser, author of Fast Food Nation, The Dark Side of the All-American Meal. It's 25 years since the book came out. His latest article is headlined, Why Did Trump Order Up 660 Million Pounds of Mystery Meat? Stay with us.

0: Alash Ensemble performing at Brooklyn Folk Festival. This is Democracy Now!, democracynow.org, the War and Peace Report. I'm Amy Goodman.
1: And I'm Nermeen Sheikh. Welcome to our listeners and viewers across the country and around the world. If you buy a T-shirt at Gap, it will have a label that tells you where it was made. That's federal law. The same is true for automobiles, appliances, television sets, every fresh or frozen fruit and vegetable sold at the supermarket. Beef and pork are notable exceptions to these laws. And that may help to explain why President Trump signed a proclamation last month that will allow the duty-free importation of about 660 million pounds of inexpensive beef. If American consumers knew where that beef was coming from, they might not want to eat it. Those are the opening lines of a recent article in the New York Times headlined, "Why Did Trump Order Up 660 Million Pounds of Mystery Meat?"
0: The piece is written by investigative journalist and author Eric Schlosser. 25 years ago, he wrote the landmark book, Fast Food Nation, The Dark Side of the All-American Meal. The 25th anniversary edition of the book is being published next week. Eric, welcome back to Democracy Now! I remember when we had you on 25 years ago this groundbreaking book, Fast Food Nation.
2: Yeah. I'm so sorry to be here talking about it again. I really wish these problems had been solved and that my book was only of antiquarian interest. But it's amazing to me to read the headlines and to look at what's happening right now. And the book is about fast food, but it's really about unchecked corporate power. And when you want to understand why 660 million pounds of some of the least expensive frozen beef that's going to go into fast food hamburgers, and why is that coming to the United States? Just remarkable unchecked corporate power.
0: Well, explain what mystery meat is and how mystery did this meat, come into being?
2: Mystery meat is a colloquial phrase for lean beef trimmings. These are little pieces of frozen beef. The beef that's most likely to be contaminated, taken from the outside of the animal. And it's sort of generic industrial meat that will then be ground into hamburger meat, mainly for fast food restaurants. And President Trump made a proclamation saying that 660 million pounds could be coming into the country. It's quite remarkable that we have this president who talks about America first and is so supported by rural America, but with a stroke of his pen is basically screwing over American ranchers. This beef is most likely coming from Brazil. And in my New York Times article, it's this remarkable coincidence that the day before Trump issued this proclamation, he met with the head of the biggest beef company in the world, JBS. His name is Josely Batista. He's one of the co-owners. He met with Josely Batista at the White House, who, you know, Maggie Haberman at the New York Times said is a friend of Melania's. I don't know what that connection is. But he met with Batista. And the next day issued this proclamation bringing in hundreds of millions of pounds of beef, most likely from Brazil. And another really weird coincidence is that the European Union has suspended all imports of beef from Brazil starting the first week of September. And Trump, in allowing these imports into the United States, just so happens the timing is the first week in September. So it smells like a pretty corrupt deal. And the European Union has suspended the import of Brazilian beef for concerns about antibiotic misuse. And this meat is some of the meat most likely to be contaminated. And this company, JBS, I mean, it's quite remarkable that Josely Batista was meeting with the President of the United States to help determine our agricultural policy when he has confessed to spending over $186 million bribing almost 2,000 legislators in Brazil, including three presidents of Brazil. And I've never met Mr. Batista, but he's clearly a very bright man to be able to bribe three presidents of Brazil and yet be meeting with the president of the United States and helping to determine our agricultural policy. I mean, he may have a great career in American politics.
1: Well, as you also point out, what makes it even more remarkable is that he was long considered persona non grata in the U.S.
2: Yeah.
1: And then, not long after his meeting with Trump in November at the White House, JBS got approval from the Securities and Exchange Commission to be listed on the New York Stock Exchange.
2: You know, the timing is a little different. The largest single donor to Trump's second inauguration was a subsidiary of JBS. They gave $5 million, which is more than any other politician, any other corporation or individual. And remarkably, not long after that donation, JBS got listed on the New York Stock Exchange, which is something the company had sought for years, but a bipartisan group of American senators, including Senator Marco Rubio at the time, was one of the most vocal critics of JBS. The corruption scandal in Brazil involved JBS bribing Brazilian politicians so that JBS could get loans from a state-controlled bank, and it used money from those loans to buy American meatpacking companies.
1: Do you know what is the subsidiary of...
2: The subsidiary of JBS that made the donation was Pilgrim's Pride. But it's all the same company, and it's owned, controlled by these two brothers. But, you know, the real issue here isn't JBS. It isn't President Trump. It's how every sector of the American economy has been taken over by a handful of corporations. And sadly, 25 years ago, I wrote in Fast Food Nation, the great issue, this is a paraphrase, the great issue of the 20th century is basically the challenge to totalitarian systems of power. And the great issue of the 21st century is going to be resistance to unchecked corporate power. And so much attention goes to Trump, and what we really need to be looking at and are the corporations who are benefiting profoundly from all this deregulation, whether it's the oil companies because of the Department of the Interior, the chemical companies because of who runs the EPA, and sadly, the food system now is controlled as never before by a handful of very, very powerful companies. Anyway,
1: Let's talk about that. In beef in particular, the four large meat packing companies control, about 85% of the market for beef, whereas in the 1970s, the top four beef companies had only 21%.
2: Right. And if you go back to the 1970s, and there were so many terrible things going on in American society, so I'm not being nostalgic for it, but in the 1970s, we had a competitive market for beef. Americans ate more beef then than they do today, and we had twice as many American ranchers. So the change that has occurred has helped a handful of corporations. And, you know, Fast Food Nation paid homage in many ways to Upton Sinclair, because Upton Sinclair wrote The Jungle in 1906, and he wrote about the meatpacking industry because he thought it was a perfect symbol of the monopoly capitalism of his day. And in my book, I paid homage to him by doing the same thing. The whole book is structured to take you to the slaughterhouse. And when Upton Sinclair wrote The Jungle, there was something called the Beef Trust, and it controlled maybe 55 to 60% of the market for beef. So right now, these companies are more powerful than the companies when Upton Sinclair wrote The Jungle. But Woodrow Wilson broke up the Beef Trust, and when you talk about the competitive market we had in the 70s, you know, things can change for the better. And again, I'm so sorry to be here 25 years later and saying so many of the same things I said 25 years ago. But the reason I do it, things don't have to be this way. You know, I mean, there are certain kinds of problems we're really going to have difficulty changing. But strict antitrust enforcement, labor unions, food safety laws, these can really have an impact on our food system and on what we eat.
0: You note that during the past year, China rejected two shipping containers of beef from Uruguay after finding residue of an anti-parasitic drug in the meat, and rejected beef from Argentina reportedly because it tested positive for a banned antibiotic that can cause serious blood disorders. Yeah. Compare that to what's happening in the United States. I mean, there's this phrase, not just MAGA, but MAHA, right? Yeah. Make America healthy again. But can you talk about what you call the erosion of food safety regulations under Health Secretary RFK?
2: Yeah.
0: Robert F. Kennedy Jr.
2: I've been a critic of the American meatpacking industry for 25 years, and yet I would rather eat American beef produced in this country than eat Brazilian beef. And, one of the things that JBS got in trouble for was bribing the food inspectors in Brazil so that contaminated meat could be sold.
0: What is contaminated meat?
2: Contaminated meat is spoiled meat that's riddled with bacteria. That's how you get sick. And they were using ascorbic acid and other chemicals. This is straight out of Upton Sinclair. So I'm critical of the American meat system, but, if you're going to eat beef, get American beef and get it ground at your local butcher shop. So the FDA is responsible for 80% of the food consumed in the United States. The FDA reports to Bobby Kennedy Jr. That's all you need to know about, is your food safe? I mean, I could spend hours talking about the disgrace of Bobby Kennedy Jr., the unethical qualities of Bobby Kennedy Jr., the routine lies. In the afterword of my book, I write about the infant formula scandal and about, the shutdown of one infant formula plant that led to huge shortages of formula a few years ago. You want to talk about monopoly power? There are two companies that control 80% of the market for infant formula. And
1: here in the U.S.
2: In the United States,
1: globally?
2: And the federal government buys more than half of the infant formula. So if we wanted to change the infant formula industry, we could do it in weeks because the taxpayers are paying for it. Anyway, the acting head of the FDA right now has no background in public safety, has no in public health, has no medical training, has no scientific training. He's an attorney who represented the largest infant formula manufacturer in a case involving potentially contaminated formula.
0: This is Kyle Diamantis.
2: Yeah. And that's who, that's who this administration has put in charge of food safety. The USDA is in charge of the safety of our meat. And about a quarter of the USDA employees have been fired.
0: He is Donald Trump Jr.'s hunting companion.
2: The head of the FDA. Now, look, I want to make one thing clear. These food companies don't want people to get sick. I'm not saying they're evil, but they also don't want to be held liable when they do get sick. And if you're not testing, you can't trace, you can't recall contaminated products. So when you dismantle the food safety system, as is happening right now in the United States, you're helping these companies avoid legal liability.
1: Well, you just mentioned earlier that despite all the problems with the food industry in the U.S., you would much prefer to have American beef. But can you tell what is American beef and what is not? Because country of origin labeling on beef used to be mandatory, but it no longer is. And it's been many years since it has not been.
2: And it's amusing because there's all this conversation about the free market. But if you read Adam Smith, a market only works efficiently if there's total information. If consumers have adequate information, then the invisible hand is going to lead them to select the right product. When you get rid of that information, the power leads to the corporation. So all meat had to be labeled from where it came from until 2015. And then the Republican-controlled Congress got rid of country of origin labeling for beef and pork. And what's remarkable is a little more than a year after that, former Speaker of the House John Bonner, who shepherded this legislation, joined a JBS international board. So when you don't have country of origin labeling, a consumer has no idea where this meat is coming from. And two of the major beef companies are Brazilian owned now. And I'm not being anti-Brazil. It's like, if Brazil wants to sell its meat in the United States, put a label on it. Make the best beef there is. You know, I'm actually very libertarian in some ways. If these meatpacking companies want to sell meat full of E. coli and salmonella, put it on the label. Consumers can choose between, you know, pathogen-rich meat or meat that's been, produced cleanly, and then they can cook it, you know?
0: Eric Schlosser, you mentioned Upton Sinclair, who exposed the meatpacking industry and the condition that the workers worked under.
3: Yeah.
0: So let's talk about those workers who feel like they are treated like meat, contaminated meat. I want to go to Jim Pillen. We had this headline a few days ago on Democracy Now!, Nebraska's Republican governor who publicly backs Trump's ICE raids in Nebraska. More details have emerged of Pillen's multi-million-dollar hog business that employs undocumented workers. The New York Times and the Flatwater Free Press report that over the span of more than a decade, Pillen's company, Pillen Family Farms, has relied on undocumented workers to grow into one of the largest hog producers in the U.S. Despite that, Pillen has often echoed Trump's racist rhetoric about immigrants and a so-called invasion. Talk about the workers in the meatpacking industry.
2: I'm shocked that he would be employing undocumented immigrants. Here's the reality, and here's really why I wrote Fast Food Nation. I wrote Fast Food Nation after I visited the meatpacking towns in the United States. I've been in meatpacking communities in Washington State, Colorado, Nebraska, Texas, and my entry to the food system of America was spending a year with migrant farm workers in California. And I wrote about the exploitation and demonization of immigrant workers in California by the governor at the time, Pete Wilson. He wanted to be president, and he thought that depicting immigrant workers as welfare cheats was going to be his ticket to the White House. The reality is, and I wrote Fast Food Nation because I was stunned to find in the meatpacking plants of the Midwest the same workers, some of them had worked in strawberry fields in California, now in our industrial workforce. And meatpacking once was a high-paid union job, a higher-paid job than an auto worker. So when Upton Sinclair wrote about the exploitation of immigrants, we solved that problem. If you were a meatpacking worker in the 60s or 70s, you had a solid middle-class life. Your spouse may not have to work. Your kids could go to college. In a very brief period of time, the meatpacking industry recruited immigrants, many of them undocumented, to serve as strike breakers because they would be much easier to exploit. And if there's one message that I have from my work on food, from this book, it's that we are fed by immigrants. If you look at who's working in the fields, harvesting the fruits and vegetables, who's working in the meatpacking plants, who's working on the hog farms, the dairy farms of Vermont, it's recent immigrants, huge numbers of undocumented immigrants in the fast food restaurants behind the counter. And the idea that we are demonizing and terrorizing these hard-working people who feed us, it's an absolute disgrace.
1: And also one thing I wanted to ask, this book came out 25 years ago.
2: Yeah.
1: Has anything changed with respect to the consumption of fast food in the U.S. in these last 25 years?
2: You know, what's really changed is the eating habits of well-educated, upper-middle-class, and wealthy people. There is such an incredible awareness of food now. I mean, I couldn't get a publisher for this book in New York City. And the reason I couldn't get a publisher is that I was told nobody will read a book about food that doesn't have recipes in it. It was one of the last independent publishers in Boston that published this book. And now there
0: are... How many books have you sold since then?
2: I have no idea. I'm very grateful that I'm here with you 25 years later. But there's now a whole literature on food. There's bookshelves of books on our food system. I'm not taking credit for it. I just am so gratified. But so we now have two food systems. We have a food system for the well-educated, the wealthy, upper middle class, who are buying sustainable food, organic food, grass-fed beef, watching cooking shows. And then you have a food system for working people and the poor. It's this food system. It's the fast food industrial system. And, you know, the reason that I'm still talking about this is that it's entirely possible for us to have a food system that provides healthy food for everybody. One of the things that we don't talk about are the ways in which the external costs of the industrial food system are imposed on us. And since this book came out, there's a whole new field of economics called true cost accounting. What's the real cost of what we're doing? And in the food system, you add up the cost of obesity, food safety, the poverty of food workers, et cetera, et cetera. And, you know, one of my goals is to make the real cost of this industrial food appear on the menu. And, you know, if we're going to give government subsidies shouldn't be going to soybean and corn farmers in the Midwest to grow animal feed. I mean, 100 million acres are devoted to corn in this country. That's the size of California. And of that 100 million acres, maybe 350,000 go to the kind of corn that we eat, you know, sweet corn or canned corn. The rest of it is going to, anyway, I don't want to speak for 3 hours, but I'm hopeful that this system could be changed. And the one thing I give Bobby Kennedy Jr. credit for, and, you know, a broken clock is right twice a day, is that he had the crazy nerve to talk about the problems with our food system in a way that only a handful of other politicians were willing to do. And he did it for very selfish political reasons, but there's an underlying popular opinion to change our food system, and that's what MAHA has shown.
0: Eric, before you go, I want to ask you about the notorious former ICE jail in Florida, in the Everglades. You wrote a piece in The Atlantic headlined, "The Alligator Alcatraz Boondoggle." Yeah. So earlier this week, the Department of Homeland Security's internal watchdog revealed immigrants jailed at Alligator Alcatraz were held in outdoor metal cages that were no bigger than a phone booth. At least 79 immigrants were caged this way, which DHS called calming areas. They were caged for several minutes, up to nearly 2 hours. Investigators also found Alligator Alcatraz did not comply with standards related to medical care, food quality, personal hygiene, recreation. The jail eventually shut down after legal challenges and scrutiny over its abuse and inhumane conditions. Why did you shift to focus on Alligator Alcatraz, and what should we know about it today?
2: My next book is on prisons in America. I've been going into prisons in this country since the early 1990s. And unfortunately, President Trump has given me a concluding chapter of the book, which is the outrageous, unconscionable arrest and detention of immigrants in this country who are being completely brutalized. I've gone into maximum security prisons that are terrible, and it costs about $50,000, $70,000, $80,000 a year to house someone in a maximum security prison, maybe $100,000. The immigrants at Alligator Alcatraz had been sent there for civil violations, not criminal violations. And the state of Florida and the American taxpayers were paying $1 million a year per detainee to be held in the most brutal conditions that you will not find in most maximum security prisons. And I wrote that article for The Atlantic on Alligator Alcatraz to provide a roadmap for a Democratic Congress to investigate where that money went. I'm an investigative reporter. I could not find out the name of the warden of Alligator Alcatraz. It was being run by a private corporation with no background in corrections. It looks like they were friends of the governor of Florida who were earning a fortune off of exploiting and brutalizing immigrants who were there for a civil, you know, not even, they hadn't even been convicted of a crime. So my hope is that we will get a full federal investigation, not only of the human rights violations that occurred at Alligator Alcatraz, but follow the money. Who made a fortune off of this? I mean, the only prison that the United States runs that spends more money per detainee is Guantanamo. And the idea that we were subjecting busboys, landscapers, people who'd been in the United States for decades and committed no crime to the kind of brutality that we saw at Guantanamo when Guantanamo first opened, it's a shameful episode in American history, and it needs to be fully investigated by Congress.
0: Eric Schlosser, congratulations on your work. Investigative journalist, author of several books, including Fast Food Nation, The Dark Side of the All-American Meal. The 25th anniversary edition of the book is being published next week. We'll link to all of your recent articles. Coming up, philosopher Susan Neiman, author of the new book, Call It Evil, Understanding the Trump Era. Stay with us.

0: Bad Attitude by Christina Vane, performing at the Brooklyn Folk Festival. This is Democracy Now!, democracynow.org, The War and Peace Report. I'm Amy Goodman with Nermeen Sheikh.
1: We end today's show with the philosopher Susan Neiman. In recent years, she's written extensively on politics in Germany and the United States. In 2019, she published the book Learning from the Germans, Race and the Memory of Evil. The book examines how Germany has confronted the evils of Nazism.
0: Susan Neiman's latest book is also about the concept of evil. It's titled Call It Evil, Understanding the Trump Era. Susan Neiman is a director emerita of the Einstein Forum in Potsdam, Germany, but she's joining us here in New York. Before we talk about your new book, I want to ask about what's happening in Germany, where you just left coming here. You're going to be teaching at New York University, NYU. You lived in Germany for 30 years.
2: More than 30 years, yes.
0: German far-right party, AfD, recently won nearly 44% of the vote in the East German state of Saxony-Anhalt. It was the strongest showing by a far-right party since in the German election since the Nazi era. Can you talk about the significance of this? I mean, many in Germany are reeling at this point, but it's not known, as you know, we're very insulated in the United States when it comes to getting news from outside the United States. What's actually happened?
3: I don't know yet. In fact, I was just asked yesterday to write a piece for Le Monde on exactly that question. And I said, I'm not going to say anything in for another week, because we have two other big state elections coming on Sunday, which are actually represent many more people than Saxony-Anhalt. In particular, the Berlin election, where it looks as if we may get a Turkish woman whose parents went into exile from Turkey because they were socialists, who has tried as much as possible to base her campaign on Zoran Mamdani's. In fact, the Linke, the left party, has quoted Leonard Cohen saying, first we take Manhattan, then we take Berlin. Okay? So it would be a completely different result, also representing a much larger state of people. Germany has about Berlin has about 3.5 million people. It's also the capital. Sachsen-Anhalt has about 2 million. I don't want to play it down. It's deeply concerning that the AfD got so many voters.
0: What has changed in this last half century? Way beyond that.
3: Yeah. So look, part of it is the other parties are just awful. They are incapable. In fact, the almost funny thing, I mentioned Mamdani at a book talk I gave just before I left Germany. Somebody said to me, well, you've confirmed our worst fears about America. Is there any hope? And I said, yeah. We have a fantastic mayor of New York who's inspired a lot of other candidates. And the man said to me, you know, we Germans are very afraid of charisma. That's true. And that's one of the wrong lessons they learned

0: because they lived in a totalitarian system. This is just not true. In fact, the oldest people the oldest population of Sachsen-Anhalt were the people who were voting against the AfD, okay? Not the younger people who were born in East Germany. What's true is that West Germans have been contemptuous of East Germans for a very long time. 1.8% of leadership jobs, and that's leadership in the media, in the government, in universities, in corporations, 1.8% of leadership inside East Germany is East German. The rest of it are West Germans who have come to East Germany. So there's a lot of resentment, understandably, and a lot of desire for change. There is racism. There is, there's racism everywhere. But I'm not convinced yet that it's a sign of where Germany is going, okay?
1: So let's go from what you said about the left in Germany taking inspiration from Zohran Mamdani and then go to your book, these extremes of the political spectrum that are now in evidence in the U.S. Unfortunately, one of them is more powerful than the other. So talk about this book, why you wrote it, Call It Evil, Understanding the Trump Era.
0: I read it because, first of all, I was astonished by the number of people who didn't need to, who have quickly capitulated in the second Trump administration. Okay, I always thought the point of having more money than any family could possibly spend on luxury in a lifetime, I thought that the point of having that kind of money was being able to say no. And it's apparently not. That Google changed its maps to Lake America was for me. thank you.
2: From Lake Ontario.
0: Yeah. Thank you for that expression. It's a trivial kowtow, but it's fairly unbelievable, I think. Okay. But what struck me that may explain both the capitulation and the election of the second Trump administration is the uneasiness that so many people on the left have with moral language. People worry that it's religiously tinged. If they're secular, it's not. This is something I know something about, having written
2: as a moral philosopher.
0: Yeah. And having written a book 25 years ago called Evil in Modern Thought. So I know something about the history. Moral concepts come before religious concepts in every culture. Okay. Religion is a way to express certain moral concepts. It's an attempt to solve certain moral problems. But the initial feeling of evil, you can call it a sense of injustice, is something that children have in every culture. And according to some researchers, even primates and other higher animals like elephants, okay? So it's not a religious term, although religious people tend to feel more comfortable with moral language. People worry that it's polarizing, that it's demonizing. And by that worry, we leave the strongest weapons we have in the language in the hands of people who are least responsible in using them.
1: So let's go, actually, to senior White House aide Stephen Miller speaking to CNN earlier this year.
3: We live in a world in which you can talk all you want about international niceties and everything else, but we live in a world, in the real world, Jake, that is governed by strength, that is governed by force, that is governed by power. These are the iron laws of the world.
1: So that's Stephen Miller, Susan Neiman, your response to that and what that shows about the entire political conversation here under the Trump administration.
0: Stephen Miller is echoing two sources. I don't know if he knows it. One is the Nazi legal theorist Carl Schmitt, but the other is something that goes back to the ancient Greeks And it's about the Athenians defending a genocide, okay?

0: the Athenians committed a genocide on the island of Melos, okay, because the Miletians would not bow to their superior power, okay? So that's the first time you see that argument in history. I have no idea whether Stephen Miller knows that. What's more disturbing is the fact that he's stating that as the iron law of the world. And unfortunately, that is what many people today believe, okay? That self-interest and interest in power is the only thing that motivates human beings to action, and we'd better just face it. Now, this is a philosophical idea, okay? People treat it as a fact. It's a philosophical idea. It's a piece of ideology. And it's a piece of ideology that we have been trained for a good century, or a bad century, if you like, a good century to accept as fact. And what my book does is talk about the ways in which, through misinterpretations of both Adam Smith and Charles Darwin, mixed in the late 20th century with a little bit of Michel Foucault, how those ideas got into the water stream. You don't have to have read any of those people to read them in the media, to hear them on television, but they are ideologies that are every bit as strong as any other totalitarian ideology.
1: But you, so I just want to ask you, because you do talk about this in the book. What do you think explains the fact that a large portion, a significant portion of the American population electorate voted for Trump in the second term?
0: Because although we could see the immorality in the first term and the tendencies towards fascism, I don't think that's too strong an expression. We're so convinced that moral concepts are for suckers, as he would say, or as Stephen Miller would say, you know, they're niceties that don't actually make a difference in the world, that people threw up their hands and were unable to condemn what was actually going on in a shocking kind of way. Many of us have been shocked. We talk about the contempt for the rule of law that we already saw to some extent in the first administration. We're seeing even more blatantly now. What we forget is the rule of law depends on people having a commitment to abide by the rule of law, even when a legal decision goes against you. Okay, that is a moral commitment. And James Madison knew that. He said the best constitution in the world, he didn't put it that way, he said no constitution can protect a people without any virtue. Now, the founding fathers were less anxious about using moral language than we have become. We need to get more comfortable with it if we're going to understand exactly how we've been affected, maybe brainwashed is the appropriate term, by the idea that morality is for losers, suckers, fools, or it's a form of hype that is attempting to convince people, fool people, into accepting forms of power that we don't. And we saw that, frankly, in the George W. Bush administration, his use of words like moral clarity for a war that was neither moral nor clear is, I think, something that prepared us to think when politicians use moral language, they're trying to pull the wool over our faces.
2: Well, the book is fascinating. It's called Call It Evil: Understanding the Trump Era. It's by Susan Neiman, Director Emerita of the Einstein Forum in Potsdam, Germany, philosopher and author of many books. fascinating book. That does it for our show. Tonight, I'll be back in Bayshore, New York, where I grew up and went to high school. They'll be showing Steal the Story, Please at the Bolton Center. I'll be there with the director of the film, Tia Lesson, and producer, Karen Sprook. You can go to our website for more details. Then next Tuesday, here in New York at the IFC Center. Then to Copenhagen, London, and Berlin. I'm Amy Goodman with Nermeen Sheikh.

0: It's a beautiful day in this neighborhood, a beautiful day for a neighbor. Would you be mine? Could you be mine? It's a neighborly day in this beauty wood, a neighborly day for a beauty. Would you be mine? Could you be mine? I have always wanted to have a neighbor just like you. I've always wanted to live in a neighborhood with you. So let's make the most of this beautiful day. Since we're together, we might as well say, would you be mine? Could you be mine? Won't you be my neighbor? Won't you please? Won't you please? Please won't you be my neighbor?
1: Good morning, Grand County and beyond. The time is 7 a.m. on the 17th day of September. 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I'm Conductor Joe. I'll be with you this morning. I'm so happy to have you here. Before we get into the show, though, I think we should talk a little bit about the weather. Hang on a second here. I got to grab it. I apologize for that. I did take the weather. I just forgot to grab it and put it in front of me. It's about 48 degrees out there right now. The high today is 59 with a low of 47. 79% chance that we're going to see moisture today. It looks like it's going to come in the form of thunderstorms early this afternoon and hang out till probably early evening. Tomorrow with a high of 60, high of 44 with a 69% chance we'll see moisture. Saturday, a high of 59, low of 41, 59% chance, and that's pretty close to the same thing on Sunday, with a high of 58, low of 38, 58% chance. That continues into next week with less chance of rain as we go forward. So, anyway, it's good to have you here this morning. I'm so happy to be here. You're riding the rails with Conductor Joe. If you're new to the show, the premise is a virtual train ride. We go through different parts of the country or different parts of the world. And today we are going to do that. We're going to go overseas. So we're going to head over towards the UK. So fasten your seatbelts. We have just started. We're going to take off here in just a minute. I'm your captain. It's flight 232 to London. We're currently in the final stages of preparing for departure, and we should be airborne in a few seconds. Please ensure that your seatbelts are fastened, your seat backs and your tray tables are in their upright position and locked. And carry-on luggage is stowed securely underneath the seat in front of you or in the overhead bins. We're going to be landing in Brixton, United Kingdom.

Genesis. Our first stop in Brixton. If you are new here, you're riding the rails with Conductor Joe. I'm so happy to have you aboard. Conducting music from border to border, shore to shore, and beyond. Today we are doing the beyond. We're going to ride the Euro Express as we find our way through the UK. That was written by the whole band, really. Phil Collins obviously had a lot to do with it, but it's a rare political song for Genesis. Land of Confusion. It kind of questioned the wisdom of the world leaders at the time, when U.S. and Russia were enemies and there was threat of nuclear war. That was back in 1986, off the album Invisible Touch. Man, it doesn't seem like things have changed that much, is it, really? Man, all these years later. We're going to keep finding our way here through the U.K., and we're going to hang out in Brixton here for a little bit. Let's catch up with Mr. Clapton. This is something that he wrote for Patty Harrison, who was married to George Harrison at the time. Eric was infatuated with her, and she was not happy that he wrote this song about her for the fact that she was trying to save her marriage with George. But that ended up not working out, and Patty eventually ended up marrying Eric with George's blessing. They remained good friends. In fact, in the end, George even played at their wedding with Ringo and Paul. But that marriage didn't really last either. They divorced in 89 after Eric found yet another woman. But Eric Clapton, I love this version off the 1992 album Unplugged, Layla.

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3: It is exactly 7:15 a.m., and you are riding rails with Conductor Joe this morning. We are taking the Euro Express. We're going to make a stop here and catch up with David Bowie. Something that he put together after he was asked to put English lyrics to a French song called, I'm going to say, Coma de Habitude. Paul Anka, he ultimately bought the rights to the original French song, and he rewrote it in English as My Way, which was originally made famous by Frank Sinatra. David, he put a sign or a note in his album called Life on Mars that said, note simply said, inspired by Frankie. I wanted to announce this before I played the song because the melody of it is very similar to My Way if you listen closely. So David Bowie off his 1971 album Hunky Dory, Life on Mars.

David Bowie, Life on Mars. What a beautiful song. We're going to hang out here in London for a bit. You're riding rails with Conductor Joe for the morning mystery tour. So happy to have you aboard.

0: Amy Winehouse. Rehab. Kind of a unfortunate thing that behind that song, I guess. She wrote that kind of autobiographical, and her manager, Nick Szymanski, he asked her to go to rehab, and she wrote that after that, because initially her father was in favor of it, and then he kind of said, no, maybe she doesn't need to go to treatment. Hence the lines in there, I ain't got the time, and if my daddy thinks I'm fine, nobody's going to make me go to rehab. I won't go. So anyway, Amy Winehouse, what a sad story behind that one, but a great song, 2006 album, Back to Black, Rehab. Hey, let's ride on down the rails. Let's see what Freddie and the boys are up to.
1: Bicycle.

0: Freddie Mercury and Queen. Of course, Freddie wrote that after he was watching Tour de France from his hotel room. And when they put the album out, Freddie and the rest of the band, Queen, they wanted to stage a bice race around Wimbledon. So they hired 65 professional models, and they were to race nude. I remember that very well. There were posters and such and all that kind of stuff. But when they went to return the bikes to their bike rental company, they refused to take them back unless the band paid for new seats. So off their 1978 album, Jazz Queen Bicycle. It is exactly, or pushing 7:30 a.m. here, and it is time to hear a little something from the folks that moved the coal from the tender to the firebox.
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5: And my name is Juan Carlos. I am a student at Middle Park High School. I interned with Granby Elementary, a business that offers education to the Grand County Committee. During my time there, I practiced skills like math, reading, and much more subjects for science and much more. And I learned more about their sense of learning and techniques they do. And this internship spotlight is sponsored by the Rendezvous Foundation.
0: 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We're going to continue to make our way here through London. We'll catch up with Chris Martin. They were walking in the studio one night when the producer looked up and said, "Hey, look at the stars." Chris sat down and he wrote this song in about 10 minutes.

Ah, Fleetwood Mac. Absolutely love that song. They actually were starting a jam on that when Stevie Nicks kind of walked in the studio after they had been jamming it a while. She went home, I guess, and then came back, and she said, "Hey, I have some lyrics for that song." And hence the chain. Stevie Nicks and the band, they put that together for their 1977 album, Rumors, Fleetwood Mac. Make one more stop here before we get to the quarter to the top of the hour. Let's catch up with Billy Idol, something he put out on an album at the end of last year called Dream Into It, Too Much Fun.

0: much fun.
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3: 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So here's something wild. In Colorado, if you miss about 18 days in a school year, that's only 2 days a month. And it's called chronic absenteeism. School is like a domino line. 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That's why students who miss a lot of school are way more likely to fail classes and even drop out later. Not because they can't do the work, but because they missed a step. Confidence comes from being there constantly.
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7: It's time for the Grand County Fishing Report. Fall is in the air, the elk are bugling, and aspens are changing. With the change in season comes cooler water and active fish. Be sure to get out, wet a line, and experience one of our favorite times of the year. With a little luck, it won't be long before we have snow in the forecast. Here is the latest conditions report. Lake Granby, Sunset Boat Ramp is open 6 a.m. to 8 p.m. Water level is 41 feet below full. Lake trout fishing is good. Look for them in 65 to 100 feet of water. Darker glow-colored grubs tipped with fresh bait or a glow-colored jigging spoon are a good lure choice. Grand Lake, boat ramps are open 6 a.m. to 8 p.m. Fishing for rainbow trout has been good. Target the inlet areas with a Castmaster or hothead leech drifted in the current. Williams Fork River below the dam has been flowing around 100 CFS this past week. Good fishing in the cooler water. Midge, leech, and egg patterns have been working well. That concludes today's report. Good luck out there, anglers. 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
6: We're going to continue to make our way here through London. Catch up with Mark Knopfler. He was inspired to write this by another songwriter by the name of Marina Warner that he saw on a TV program. Hence, you'll hear the opening line, "Lady Right Around the TV."

It is exactly 8 a.m. on the 17th day of September. You're riding the rails with Conductor Joe, and you're listening to KFFR Winter Park, Grand County Community Radio, broadcasting live at 88.3 FM. Hey, if you're looking for Democracy Now!, you can hear that on our sister station, KWTR 89.1 FM, every weekday at 8 a.m. I'm guessing if you haven't figured that out by now, you have been behind the times a bit in Grand County. The weather, let's talk about that before we keep riding down the rails. It's about 49 degrees outside right now, with a high of 59 today, a low of 47, and a 79% chance that we're going to see moisture. Looks like maybe starting early this afternoon into probably early evening, we'll have some thunderstorms roll through. It's so nice to see the valley floor so wet. Got really wet again last night. Tomorrow, a high of 60, a low of 44, 69% chance that we'll continue to see moisture. Start to drop off a little bit over the weekend with cooler temperatures. Saturday, a high of 59 with a low of 41, 59% chance of moisture. And on Sunday, about the same. High of 58, low of 38, 58%. You're going to see moisture, and it's going to continue into next week with less chance of rain, but about the highs and lows being about the same. So it is a beautiful time in Grand County. The trees are so gorgeous out there. So happy to have you riding the rails with me. I'm Conductor Joe. If you're new to the show, well, the premise is a virtual train ride. And we'd go to the different parts of the country and occasionally even different parts of the world, which is what we're doing today. Today we are riding through the United Kingdom. And we're spending quite a bit of time here in London. If you're aware of an artist from the UK and you don't think I might not play them, well, give me a call at 970-726-5337. That's 970-726-KFFR. Your ticket has been punched. Make sure you stay clear of the platform doors. Get comfy and enjoy the ride as we make our way through London. All aboard!

Of course, that was a great Yousef, formerly known as Cat Stevens. He said he wrote that when he was on holiday in Spain. As a kid from West London, he said there were so many bright lights and that street lamps that you never really saw your shadow. And the first time he saw it was when he was a teen. He said he suddenly looked down and saw his shadow. He thought it was so cool. He'd never seen that before. Off his 1971 album, Teaser and the Firecat, the great Yousef, Moonshadow. Let's catch up with something that was written by Gary Beckley and Don Brule. Put it on their 1974 album, Holiday. It was produced by the great George Martin, America, Tin Man.

0: The great Mick Jagger and the Rolling Stones. You can't always get what you want. It's got an interesting story behind that. They were doing a show up in Elixir, Minnesota. That's real close to Lake Minnetonka. In fact, I think a DJ Russ is headed up that direction real soon. But it's beautiful up there. But there was a guy in the town by the name of Jimmy Hutmaker. And Jimmy, he was mentally sharp most of the time. He talked to himself a lot, but he had a lot of different disabilities. And Mick kind of took a liking to him. And in those days, back in 1969, if you wanted a cherry Coke, they gave you a Coke with real cherries in it. And so Mick went across the street to the local drugstore to get himself a cherry Coke. And Jimmy was behind him. And everybody called him Mr. Jimmy. And he was standing behind Mick. And he ordered a cherry Coke. And they said they didn't have one. And Mr. Jimmy looked at Mick and said, "You can't always get what you want." Jimmy went back and wrote that song. In fact, he liked Mr. Jimmy so much that he sent him tickets for the Stones' next show in Minneapolis. And Mr. Jimmy, he didn't have much. He was kind of a vagabond, and so it was a great honor. And Mick even sent a limo to pick him up. So what a great story behind that song, the Rolling Stones. You can't always get what you want. Off their 1969 album, Let It Bleed. Let's see, I've rambled on so much that now it is 8:17 after the hour, and we do have to hear a little something from the folks that keep us rolling down the tracks.
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0: You're riding the rails with Conductor Joe. We're making our way through London. All aboard!

the Who, off of their 1971 album, Who's Next? Pete Townsend, he wrote that. And he kind of wrote it at early in his career when he was getting used to being famous, I guess. And it was hard for him. And so he kind of would hide most of the time. But although he didn't really like to hang out by the groupies, he was always kind to them. And one of them came up to him, a young lady, and asked him to go with her after the show. And he said he was so tempted to go, but he was married, and so he decided to do the right thing and just go back to his motel room. And he began writing Behind Blue Eyes. What a beautiful song. We're going to catch up with Jimmy Page and Robert Plant off their 1973 album, Houses of the Holy, Over the Hills and Far Away.

0: What a beautiful song. Of course, that was the great Led Zeppelin. Robert and Jimmy, they started to write that after they had been on a really long U.S. tour and they needed a break. So back in 1970, and they went to this cottage called the Bronyr Ar. It was in Wales, and it was had no electricity or running water. And they sat down and they wrote, and Robert said the lyrics were inspired by J.R.R. Tolkien's book, The Hobbit, and the 1915 poem of the same name. So that kind of, he said the song kind of describes the adventures of the hobbits. So I never looked at it that way. What a great thing. We're coming up on the bottom of the hour here. It's 8:28 a.m. and we need to hear a little something from the folks that keep us rolling down the tracks.
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0: On September 23rd at 4:30 p.m., we will talk to Mira McQueen, Executive Director and President of the Headwaters Trail Alliance, about National Public Lands Day, taking place on September 26th. 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That's Public Affairs for Grand County every Wednesday at 4:30 p.m. on KFFR and KWTR. You are riding the rails with Conductor Joe. It's just after the bottom of the hour, 8:32 a.m. We're going to continue to make our way here through London. We're going to find our way to Leicester, but before we do that, we're going to do our perfect prime cut of the week. John, he enjoyed performing on a BBC television show called The Old Grey Whistle Test. And they recorded a show on the BBC with John Peel, also in the radio shows in the early 1973. The album came out, Sweet Revenge came out in 73, and John's dad had passed away just before he wrote all the songs that were on Sweet Revenge, and pretty much he wrote that for his father and his father's memory. He said this was kind of a moving song, reflecting on the grief and helplessness he felt after not having his dad anymore. The great John Prine. Our perfect prime cut of the week off his 1973 album, Sweet Revenge, Mexican home.

The Kinks. Lola. Ray Davies wrote that. His brothers Ray and Dave, they didn't get along very well. We did quite a few shows with them when I was in the concert business. But Ray, he wrote that one. He initially said after his manager got drunk at a club and started dancing with the person that he thought was a lady and ended up to be a man. And I guess he was, they said, too tink to notice. But then later, Ray said that it really came from an experience that he had in a club in Paris. He was dancing with this beautiful blonde, and then he went out to daylight and saw her stubble. He said he drew on that, colored it in, and made it kind of interesting lyrically. And supposedly, Ray hung out with her for quite some time. So anyway, that was the Kinks, Lola, off their 1970 album, Lola versus Power Man and the Money Go-Round Part 1. See, it's time, we are hitting a quarter till the top of the hour. It's getting close, but before we do that, I'm going to do our Yutz Cut of the Week. I always play one for Dad and for my mom. John Prine, he wrote that whole album for his dad, and I still miss mine every day, as well as my mom. This is something that Eddie Miller wrote. He was with a band, and that band was on break, and they were talking about divorce, and I guess Eddie wondered if there was some kind of release form that one could have their spouses sign. Today, I suppose we'd call that a prenup. They worked on this song before the gig, and they kind of came up with the basic version in about an hour. Engelbert Humperdinck, he kind of caught up on the song and thought it was great, so it was a title track on his 1967 album, Yutz Cut of the Week, Release Me.

0: It is 8:47 a.m. You're riding the rails with Conductor Joe. That was our stop in Leicester. Before we keep moving down the rails, let's see what's going on in the world of the fishes.
1: It's time for the Grand County Fishing Report. Fall is in the air, the elk are bugling, and aspens are changing. With the change in season comes cooler water and active fish. Be sure to get out, wet a line, and experience one of our favorite times of the year. With a little luck, it won't be long before we have snow in the forecast. Here is the latest conditions report. Lake Granby, Sunset Boat Ramp is open 6 a.m. to 8 p.m. Water level is 41 feet below full. Lake trout fishing is good. Look for them in 65 to 100 feet of water. Darker glow-colored grubs tipped with fresh bait or a glow-colored jigging spoon are a good lure choice. Grand Lake, boat ramps are open 6 a.m. to 8 p.m. Fishing for rainbow trout has been good. Target the inlet areas with a Castmaster or hothead leech drifted in the current. Williams Fork River below the dam has been flowing around 100 CFS this past week. Good fishing in the cooler water. Midge, leech, and egg patterns have been working well. That concludes today's report. Good luck out there, anglers. 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
0: That sounds like it'd be interesting. Let's see here once. We're going to make our way into Tottenham. I have to tell you, I was asked to play this song for a wedding, and I was intimidated because they said the song was by Adele. And when I shared it with my friends, they said, Joe, it's a Bob Dylan tune. And I consider myself that I know Bob Dylan's material well. So everybody, the guy I was talking to and other people I talked to said they couldn't believe that I didn't know that. But I stop here in Tottenham, catch up with Adele, something that Bob wrote for her 2008 album, simply titled 19, Make You Feel My Love.

Before we get into Pinner, we're going to make a stop here in Basildon. Vince Clark, I'll catch up with him. He wrote this song after reading the book Elvis and Me by Priscilla Presley. I actually read that book. It did talk a lot about their relationship. He said, you know, Elvis kind of became Jesus to Priscilla in some ways because he gave her hope and he cared for her. And he was her man and kind of her mentor. And he said that often happens in relationships, how everybody's heart is like a god in some way. But Vince said, you know, relying on somebody like that, that's not a very balanced view of someone, now is it? Johnny Cash, he recorded this one. He thought it sounded more like a gospel song. Vince, he wrote it for his band Depeche Mode for their 1989 album, Violator, Personal Jesus.

It is just about the top of the hour, and before we go through weather and all that stuff, I'm going to hold on till we can bring our KWTR listeners in. They'll come in just a few minutes here. We're going to keep making our way here through the UK. We're going to make a stop here in Pinner, something that Bernie Taupin wrote about his experience going to teen clubs in London. Off his 1973 album, Goodbye Yellow Brick Road, the great Elton John, Saturday Night's All Right for Fightin'.

great Elton John. Let's see, I got to make sure I got our KWTR listeners all aboard here. We're getting close. There we go. Welcome, KWTR listeners. It is about 9:05 a.m. You're listening to KFFR Winter Park at 88.3 FM and, of course, KWTR Fraser at 89.1 FM. You're riding the rails with Conductor Joe for the Morning Mystery Tour. So happy to have you aboard. Before we continue to make our way through the UK, is which we're doing today, we spent a lot of time in London, and we're going to start making the turn towards home here pretty quick, but let's see what the weather is like back there. Right now, it's just over 50 degrees in the Fraser Valley. High today is 59 with a low of 47. 79% chance that we're going to see some moisture. Yay, we got a bunch last night. Looks like we're going to get a bunch tonight. This afternoon, going into early evening. And then tomorrow, with a high of 60, low of 44. 69% chance that we'll see precipitation. It continues to drop going into the weekend, as do the temperatures. Saturday, a high of 59. Low of 41, 59% chance. And then on Sunday, high of 58 with a low of 38. And again, right around 58% chance. That continues into the early part of next week. But the weather, the highs and the lows remain about the same. But as the week goes on, a little less chance of rain. Let's see here. Is there anything else I need to cover? I think we're all good. We can keep rolling down the tracks. Let's see. That was just Elton John. Let's make a stop here in Cambridge. Something that Roger Waters wrote. He wrote it when he was kind of sick, about when he was sick as a child. He got a horrible fever. And as an adult, he'd sometimes get that feeling again, like a real uncomfortable feeling and under different circumstances. So he wanted to put it down on paper, so Roger did. And ended up being a song for their 1979 album, The Wall. Pink Floyd, Comfortably Numb.

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3: 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All aboard!

Duran Duran, Hungry Like a Wolf. Simon Leben, I was a Lebon maybe, wrote that. He was inspired after he read the book Little Red Riding Hood. Put it on their 1982 album Rio. Before that, our first stop in Birmingham was The Moody Blues, Your Wildest Dreams, written by Justin Howard for their 1986 album The Other Side of Life. It was kind of a comeback song for them, although I had never left the Moody Blues. I got introduced to them when I was young. Absolutely loved them, and I got to see them only one time, but they were with the orchestra. So love hearing some Moody Blues. We're going to continue to make a couple more stops here in Birmingham before we hit the bottom of the hour. We're going to catch up with Jeff Lynn. He wrote this after he had locked himself into a Swiss chalet for a couple weeks. The album A New World Record had come out, and he had great success with that, and he was trying to write a follow-up to it. And 2 weeks went by, and it was real cloudy and dark, and he had come up with nothing. But then suddenly the sun was showing, and he was like, wow, look at those beautiful Alps. ELO off their 1977 album, Out of the Blue, Mr. Blue Sky.

0: We are just about to the bottom of the hour. It's 9:29 a.m. on the 17th day of September. So happy to have Riding Rails with me. I'm Conductor Joe. We need to hear a little something from the folks that move the coal from the tender to the firebox.
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0: We're going to make one more stop here in Birmingham and catch up with Joan Arma Trading. We're going to do this before we get to the town of Sale. Joan, she put this on her 1983 album, The Key. Drop the Pilot.

That was our stop and sail. David Gray, the one I love, he wrote that with Craig McLuhan for his 2005 album, Life in Slow Motion. You're riding the rails with conductor Joe. Next stop, Liverpool. All aboard!

0: Whoa, that came to an end in a hurry. Ooh, train ran off the tracks for a second there. Of course, that was the Beatles. The first one we heard was Good Morning. John Lennon wrote that for their 1967 album, Sgt. Pepper's Lonely Hearts Club Band, which I followed up with that. Paul McCartney wrote Sgt. Pepper's Lonely Hearts Club Band. That's our stop in Liverpool. I have to tell you, it's kind of interesting. If you're listening to my show earlier, you would have learned that Eric Clapton had a huge crush on George Harrison's wife, Patty. And he actually wrote the song Layla for Patty, which she didn't want him to write because she was trying to patch her relationship up with George. And that ended up not working out, and she did end up marrying Eric. And in spite of all that, George and Eric remained friends. And not only did they remain friends, but Paul McCartney and Ringo Starr showed up for Eric's wedding on May 19th in 1979. And they played that song, Sgt. Pepper's Lonely Hearts Club Band. It is 9:44 a.m., a quarter till the top of the hour. We have to start making our way towards home. But hey, we'd like to thank our legacy underwriters. As community radio, we really, really appreciate them. These businesses, they've been vital to our operations for 3 years or longer.
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0: Let's see here. We're going to make one more stop here in Liverpool and catch up with Gary and the Pacemakers. He is also managed by Brian Epstein, who most people would know that Brian Epstein was the manager for the Beatles. This is something that Gary Marsden wrote, and he wrote it about how the light of day brings new opportunity for joy. I think it does as well as the title track off their 1964 album, Gary and the Pacemakers, Don't Let the Sun Catch You Crying.

is a test. This is a statewide test of the emergency alert system. If this had been an actual alert, important information would have followed. This concludes the test of the emergency alert system.

That was our last stop in the UK, Blackpool. Ian Anderson wrote that for his band Jethro Tull, Locomotive Breath, for their 1971 album, Aqualung. It is time that we start to make our way back to the good old US of A. We're going to land in DIA, and immediately following that, we're going to hit the platform in Winter Park. Catch the Winter Park Express. All aboard!

That was John Denver. Heard that as we hit the platform. Always great to hear John as we come home. I can see DJ Arch standing on the platform waiting for us to make the bend and get back there. I'm so happy you rode the rails with me. I'm Conductor Joe. That was the morning mystery tour. I'm going to take a couple weeks off, folks. I'm going to do a little bit of touring myself. But I'll be back here after the first Tuesday in October. So how fast time flies. Have a great couple weeks. I hope you join me again, and I'll be conducting more music from border to border, shore to shore, and beyond. Have a great couple weeks.

0: Welcome to the Headwaters Highlight. This is DJ Arch. It's here we are, September 17th. Little bit, I got 10:02 here. You're listening to KFFR Winter Park and KWTR Fraser. Boy, we are into a glorious rainy season, it appears, for a while. And so I can just feels like the ground's just saying, thank you, thank you. Foliage is good. It's a glorious time of year. So happy to be here with you. What I've got for you today is I'm continuing the focus on producers. So today is Rick Rubin, and I've been kind of excited to get to him at some point and thinking, boy, this is going to be just an easy show to program. That's he's just got so much great material. Well, I found out actually the opposite. I actually wrote an entire show, was listening to it this week, just wasn't real happy with it because a lot of these songs are songs that I wouldn't normally listen to, so they don't resonate as much with me. A lot of them were overplayed on the radio. So I ended up rewriting the whole show and going for more obscure songs of his that he was involved with. So that's a message. Of course, he started off with hip hop, was his jam early on. And, you know, he started Def Jam Records. So I guess said a different way, it's tricky.
1: This beat is my recital.

0: Masters of Reality there with The Blue Garden. The Cult Wildflower before that. And started off with Run DMC, It's Tricky, on a song that they credited Rick Rubin as one of the songwriters.
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4: Well, I got a friend named Whiskey Sam. 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He said, I think my country got a little off track. 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Many a good man I saw fall. And even now, every time I dream, I hear the men and the monkeys in the jungle scream.

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But my letter read from Whiskey Sam, you're a walking, talking miracle from Vietnam. Drive on.

0: That was the Chicks with Long Way Around. Haven't heard a lot of them in a while, and I think we all know why. In my personal opinion, I think they've served their time. And anyway, they relate very well to this Rick Rubin theme here. Danzig, How the Gods Kill. A little heavy for the morning, but thanks for bearing with me on that one. Had Tom Petty, Time to Move On, and started with Johnny Cash, Drive On. So I'm just looking to showcase the wide range of artists that and song types that Rick Rubin has been involved with.
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6: West Grand High School holds a volleyball game from 3 to 6 against Olathe and a football game from 7 to 9 against Lake County, accompanied by mini spear and pep band performances.
7: Saturday the 19th presents outdoor fun and activities, a tri-match, a parade and car show, and a keynote speaker's discussions.
6: The You Are Not Alone Suicide Prevention and Awareness Hike takes place from 9 a.m. to noon at the Rendezvous Event Center.
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7: Debbie's Drive-In presents Motors and Milkshakes, a show and shine car show from 10 a.m. to 1 p.m. Saturday.
6: Middle Park High School plays a softball game from 12 to 4 against Basalt DH, followed by a volleyball game from 1 to 4 against Aspen.
7: Grand Kids presents their 25th annual Fall Festival at the Rendezvous Event Center from 1 to 6, featuring the Johnny O Band, axe throwing, jousting, a dunk tank, and more.
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6: It's been 239 years of the U.S. Constitution and 250 years of the Declaration of Independence, and it is time to celebrate. That was your community calendar. I'm DJ Queen Bees.
7: And I'm DJ R&D.
6: Saying, smile.

0: That was Red Hot Chili Peppers, Walkabout. I read Anthony Kiedis's book back in the day, and he talked about going to Kalimantan, Borneo, area over in Indonesia. And quite a lot of strife in that trip, but that's what came out of it. We had Joe Strummer, The Long Shadow, there, and continuing to play songs that involve Rick Rubin.
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0: Well, there's some variety for you. Black Sabbath with Damaged Soul and Neil Diamond, Pretty Amazing Grace, both back to back.
1: Hey there, Grand County. This is JP from Grand County Weather giving you your forecast for Thursday, September 17th. Widespread amounts of a tenth of an inch or even more have been recorded over the entire county over the past 24 hours, and we will continue to rack up those numbers as we do have a little bit of a break going into the mid to late morning hours. However, by about midday to the early afternoon, showers and embedded storms will resume again. Due to how stable our environment is, we aren't expecting any stronger storms, but we could still see some moderate rain, gusty winds, and even a few rumbles of thunder in some of the embedded storms within the line of showers that is going to be moving in, again, going into the early afternoon. Chances of precipitation are expected to wean off overnight tonight, but then they are going to pick back up again tomorrow, as we do have another round of afternoon showers and storms expected, with isolated overnight activity as snow levels start to decrease from about 14,000 feet tonight at midnight to 13,500 feet through tomorrow afternoon, down to 13,000 feet by tomorrow at midnight. Those snow levels will keep dropping, though, as we continue to have some activity going into this weekend, with snow levels sitting at around 12,500 feet during the whole day Saturday, when we do still have some pretty decent chances of precipitation, so we could see some actual accumulations. When I'm talking accumulations, we could maybe see up to an inch at those higher elevations, but again, that is still an inch of snow that we haven't seen quite yet in months. Isolated activity will also continue into Sunday, where snow levels could be dropping down as low as Timberline, so we could be seeing some decent chances for some dustings over the next few days, but you can always check out my Facebook page, Grand County Weather, for more specifics, or you can tune into my show every Sunday from 3 to 5 p.m.
0: The time is 11:01. You're listening to KFFR Winter Park and KWTR Fraser. You have tuned in for the Headwaters Highlight with DJ Arch. And it's the 11 o'clock hour, so that means we're going into Jazz at 11 here shortly. Grand County has moved into Stage 1 fire restrictions. Under Stage 1, dispersed campfires and other open fires outside developed recreation sites are still prohibited, along with burn barrels. Outdoor smoking is also restricted to designated areas. Open fires in developed campgrounds with permanently constructed fire grates and at private residences within permanent or portable outdoor fireplaces is allowed under Stage 1 restrictions. For a complete list of what is and is not allowed, visit gcemergency.com.

0: Sydney Boucher there with Petite Fleur. Had Jelly Roll Morton before that with Black Bottom Stomp. Louis Armstrong, West End Blues, and started with Duke Ellington Solitude. That was Jazz at 11. Hope you enjoyed that. This is DJ Arch. Happy to be with you on this overcast week where we're kind of catching up on some rain. And boy, I really enjoyed that weather report a minute ago here in the S word, snow in our near future. That's pretty fun, especially up at the high peaks.
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1: All right, DJ Arch here playing Rick Rubin produced songs. That was from the legendary Def Jam label Public Enemy, Don't Believe the Hype. Before that, Audio Slave, Wide Awake, and Mick Jagger started us off with Out of Focus. Now, out of all those three songs, the song I have the most direct personal connection to is the Public Enemy song. I was there at a show that Public Enemy was a part of back in the day in Oklahoma City at the Myriad, and it was kind of a poorly designed stadium, and the artist had to walk from their tour bus off in the wings through the aisles to get to the stage, and almost bumped into Flavor Flav as he walked off stage, and more accurately, almost bumped into one of the girls that he had. He had a girl under his right arm, a girl under his left arm, and he was heading back to the tour bus there.
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0: Brandi Carlile there with Looking Out. And before that, Weezer with Dreamin'.
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2: Yeah, hey there, folks. This is Charlie Behrens with a little PSA for you. The Music Room is on Saturday mornings at 9 a.m. Mountain Time, okay? DJ John is doing the deal, all right? So make sure you check him out. And also, do watch out for deer, okay? They are not watching out for your Chevrolet. All right, real good. Tell your folks I says hi now.
0: Ouch, that kind of hurts, especially since I got hit by a deer on my motorcycle earlier this year. Fortunately, no injury to me, just to the deer. DJ Ron JL is up next, so look forward to that. I know I will be listening. I've got a few more for you from this Rick Rubin production set here.

All right, this has been the Headwaters Highlight with DJ Arch. Today focused on Rick Rubin, the music he's produced. That was Sheryl Crow, My Favorite Mistake. We had the Jayhawks, Save It for a Rainy Day. That just fits today. And started off with Donovan, Please Don't Bend. Well, I got one more for you on the way out. Ron JL is on deck. But this one, Rick Rubin produced song that ZZ Top did. And it's a modern reworking of a 1990s underground rap hit called 25 Lighters. And it's a Houston-based rap group called DJ DMD. Anyway, leave you with this and hope you have a great day. And in my opinion, let it rain.

0: 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You're listening to DJ Ron JL. And this is the Soulful Truth. Today's going to be a fun day. We got a word of the day. We're going to dedicate a song today. And we're just going to have a little party today. Let's get into it.
1: But I remember everything. What have

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3: You listen to DJ Ron JL, and you listen to The Soulful Truth. Today, the word of the day. We need to get into that a little early because this show is going to, you're going to need the word of the day to get through this show. And the word of the day today is called pocket. Not what you have on your jeans, but in music, the pocket is the sweet spot where the rhythm, bass, drums feel locked together perfectly. Nobody has to rush it. Nobody has to force it. Everything just sit exactly where it belongs. Maybe that's bigger than music. Life feels better when you find your pocket, your rhythm, your people, your purpose, and not move at someone else's tempo. Have you found your pocket? Are you still trying to dance to somebody else's beat? So today we're going to find our pocket. We're going to get into the groove. We're going to find our rhythm, and we're going to have a little fun today. Let's get into the pocket.

0: You listen to DJ Ron JL, and you listen to The Soulful Truth. We kicked off the day with Oh Sheila, with Ready for the World. And then we followed up with a little Sheila E., The Glamorous Life. No play on words or names, but we went to a little Jungle Love with The Time. And then we did a little Shake Your Pants with Cameo.
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5: West Grand High School holds a volleyball game from 3 to 6 against Olathe and a football game from 7 to 9 against Lake County, accompanied by mini spirit and pep band performances.
6: Saturday the 19th presents outdoor fun and activities, a tri-match, a parade and car show, and a keynote speaker's discussions.
5: The You Are Not Alone Suicide Prevention and Awareness Hike takes place from 9 a.m. to noon at the Rendezvous Event Center.
6: West Grand High School holds a middle school volleyball tri-match from 9 to 3 against Craig and Sleeping Giant.
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5: Middle Park High School plays a softball game from 12 to 4 against Basalt DH, followed by a volleyball game from 1 to 4 against Aspen.
6: Grand Kids presents their 25th annual Fall Festival at the Rendezvous Event Center from 1 to 6, featuring the Johnny O Band, Axe Throwing, Jousting, a Dunk Tank, and more.
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5: It's been 239 years of the U.S. Constitution and 250 years of the Declaration of Independence, and it is time to celebrate. 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I'm DJ Queen Bees.
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0: You listen to DJ Ron JL. You listen to The Soulful Truth. Listen to a little Fresh by Kool & the Gang. And a little Atomic Dog by George Clinton. Man, we were talking about the pocket, the word of the day. Musicians know it. They know exactly what we're talking about. They know when they're in the groove and they're in the pocket. And we should know that in life. You know, sometimes we find ourselves kind of crashing around and seem like we're forcing things, but we're just a little bit out of rhythm. Let's find our rhythm today and let's get into a nice little groove and in our pocket, and everybody will see our pocket today.
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2: Hello, this is DJ John with the Pet Pals Pet Report. Well, meet Waylon. Waylon is most likely a border collie crossed with a lot of other dogs. He is 10 months old and has the best smile ever. 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Since Pet Pals has had him, he is doing much better, though. He does take a while to warm up to you, but once he does, look out. He'll crawl right into your lap. Waylon now enjoys walks, enjoys his new friends, and is learning so much from the Pet Pals trainer. A world that was once scary has now turned into a playground for Waylon. You can come to the Grand County Animal Shelter Monday through Friday, 10 to 4, to meet this handsome man. It is always best to call first, though, to make an appointment. Also, for more information on Waylon, go to gcpetpals.org or call the shelter at 970-887-2988. 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

0: You listen to DJ Ron JL. You're grooving out on the Soulful Truth. Are you finding your pocket today yet? I think I've been finding my groove. I'm starting to sway in the beat right now, and I hope you are too. The pocket is something important that we need to walk in, live in, because the pocket is where the groove finds us, or we find the groove. Today, the dedicated song we're going to do after the top of the hour goes out to a special, special young lady. I call her DJ LDL, also known as my mother. She'll be celebrating 87 years on tomorrow. So if I'm on the radio today, I got to say my happy birthday today to my mother, celebrating her 87th year. And she told me today, I said, Mom, what's your favorite song? She gave me a song. She said, my dad that passed away, they used to dance to this song in the kitchen, and he would play this song to her. So today, after the top of the hour, we're going to play that song for my mother today, celebrating her 87th birthday. This going to go out to her, but that's after the top of the hour. The time is 12:59, and you're listening to KFFR Winter Park at 88.3 FM and KWTR Fraser at 89.1 FM. 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
1: Hey there, Grand County. This is JP from Grand County Weather giving you your forecast for Thursday, September 17th. Widespread amounts of a tenth of an inch or even more have been recorded over the entire county over the past 24 hours, and we will continue to rack up those numbers as we do have a little bit of a break going into the mid to late morning hours. However, by about midday to the early afternoon, showers and embedded storms will resume again. Due to how stable our environment is, we aren't expecting any stronger storms, but we could still see some moderate rain, gusty winds, and even a few rumbles of thunder in some of the embedded storms within the line of showers that is going to be moving in, again, going into the early afternoon. Chances of precipitation are expected to wean off overnight tonight, but then they are going to pick back up again tomorrow, as we do have another round of afternoon showers and storms expected, with isolated overnight activity as snow levels start to decrease from about 14,000 feet tonight at midnight to 13,500 feet through tomorrow afternoon, down to 13,000 feet by tomorrow at midnight. Those snow levels will keep dropping, though, as we continue to have some activity going into this weekend, with snow levels sitting at around 12,500 feet during the whole day Saturday, when we do still have some pretty decent chances of precipitation, so we could see some actual accumulations. When I'm talking accumulations, we could maybe see up to an inch at those higher elevations, but again, that is still an inch of snow that we haven't seen quite yet in months. Isolated activity will also continue into Sunday, where snow levels could be dropping down as low as Timberline, so we could be seeing some decent chances for some dustings over the next few days, but you can always check out my Facebook page, Grand County Weather, for more specifics, or you can tune into my show every Sunday from 3 to 5 p.m.
0: You listen to DJ Ron JL, and did I just hear the S word? Some snow possibilities up here in the high country? Yes, I did. So you're listening to The Soulful Truth, and we're about to get into a song that my mother said this was her favorite song, and we are going to listen to, and hopefully you find someone and you can tell them, you know, that they are someone special to you.

That was My Girl by The Temptations for a dedication to my girl, my mother. Happy birthday, mother. And now we're about to get back into some grooves that my mother used to probably knock on my door and said, turn that music down. You don't need to be that funky in this house.

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3: 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At the top of the hour, we did a little My Girl by The Temptations. Then we followed up with the little funky beat by Houdini. And we went to the show with Dougie Fresh. Are we in the pocket yet? Has everybody got on your groove and in your rhythm? If not, tell them, you know, man, you guys need to catch up to my rhythm. I've been needing you to catch up with me, and ask them, what have they done for you recently?
4: What's up with this guy? Do you really like him that much?
5: Yes, honey, I love him. He is fun. He does a lot of nice things for me.
4: I know he used to do nice stuff for you, but what has he done for you lately?

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4: 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Listen to The Soulful Truth. Just got done listening to a little Lisa and an occult jam. I wonder if I could take you home. And a little bit before that, What Have You Done For Me Lately by Miss Janet. We're getting ready to head downhill to wrap up this show, but we're going to keep it funky. Have you found your pocket? I found mine. Let's keep grooving.

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4: 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Up next, we're going to have The Magic Bus. Well, Mark After Dark, it's been a fun day. We've been talking about the pocket and the different sounds and the different rhythms of people and our community, our relationships, our friendships, our families. 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And let's just stay in the pocket. This has been Ron JL having a great time with you on KFFR.

Grand County and the greater galaxy. This is Mark After Dark and the Magic Buzz Tour. You're listening to the first substitute programming and show with Mark After Dark, substituting for DJ Mateo, who's in Chicago trying to fix it. He's got his hands full. So, thanks so much for joining us. We're going to be doing all kinds of stuff this afternoon, and we're going to be prepping for the 6 o'clock and 6:30 Candidates Night that we're featuring live from KFFR Studios. More on that later.

0: Yes, folks, it's the Magic Bus Tour, and as you can tell, our today's theme is about the election, as we have the Candidates Night Forum coming up at 6 and 6:30. More on that.
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4: 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We've got four hot candidates in two different elections, clerk and county commissioners, coming up for a debate, and it's time to pay attention, okay? It's time to get educated because it's election time, and that is the theme of the Magic Bus Tour tonight or this afternoon. And to that end, you just heard the birds playing, I Want to Grow Up to Be a Politician, and then before that was Alice Cooper's Elected chart, and next is going to be a Carla Bley big band piece, and this is her work called The National Anthem. It's hopefully sufficiently esoteric for our station head.

0: And thanks so much, ladies and gentlemen. This is Mark After Dark. You're listening to the Magic Bus. And this is, of course, the show, two shows before, Candidates Night Tonight here in KFFR, streaming on 88.3 FM and KWTR at 89.1. We are Grand County Community Radio, and we really appreciate your time and effort. That was the Carla Bley Band playing a whole series of their national anthem, OG. Can you see? You probably listened to the anthem and several other things. Lou Soloff, of course, featured on that. Let's pause for a cause. We'll be right back with you.
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0: So, I do believe that the forum is filled tonight. Please join us. This is a very important election. As JFK said, the ignorance of one voter in a democracy impairs the security of all. And President Obama also said, there is no such thing as a vote that doesn't count. And please recall that in 2024, in the Granby town elections, 17 votes swung one way or the other, whether or not a member got onto the Board of Trustees. And that is a very hot, contentious election coming up with several folks up for Board of Trustees. You still have until October 13th to register. Vote early, vote often. And on that note, let's play some blues that relate to this. I should say that, no, this is real blues, not some of the faux blues that some of the festivals talk about.

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This is Mark After Dark on the Magic Bus Tour, touring through the elections and in preparation, going to the candidates' night tonight at 6 and 6:30 in KFFR. The time is 2:59 and 22 seconds. Thanks again for joining us. 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We're broadcasting at 5.7 terawatts from the tower in Fraser. We broadcast between Red Dirt Pass to Berthoud Pass to Rabbit Ears. Thanks for joining us. Again, this is the Magic Bus Tour, and elections and the candidates are our main theme today, as you can tell. As John Lewis said, the vote is precious. It is almost sacred. It is the most powerful nonviolent tool we have in a democracy. So the elections are coming up, folks. It's time to start paying attention. Get educated. Tune in tonight at KFFR at the Candidates Forum. It'll be real. It'll be fun. It'll be real fun. And next, we're going to play a Dizzy Gillespie piece that kind of pretty much puts some of the political stuff in perspective.

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1: Folks, on Wednesday, September 23rd at 4:30, we're going to talk with Mara McQuain. She's the executive director and president of the Headwaters Trail Alliance. We're going to talk to her about National Public Lands Day taking place September 26th. We'll learn about HTA's mission, the importance of volunteering with local conservation efforts, and how community members can get involved in caring for our trails and public lands. That's Public Affairs for Grand County every Wednesday at 4:30 on KFFR and KWTR. And this is Mark After Dark on the first substitute program on Mateo's Magic Bus program. DJ Mateo is in Chicago trying to fix that place one electron at a time. Let's pray for him. He's got his work handed to him. And of course, this is Grand County Community Radio. And thanks for joining us. We are coming from the top of the Colorado River watershed, where all the water starts, and much of it is stolen legally, of course. And hey, we are right now just at 2.5 hours and counting down from KFFR's election candidates night. We've got a Rock'em Sock'em crew together tonight going live. We've got the candidates for county clerk coming up at 6. We've got the candidates for county commissioner coming up at 6:30 time frame. It is time to get educated, folks. It's time to start paying attention, because we have a very important election coming up. Recall that in any off-year election like we have now, for the election for Board of Trustees in Fraser, 20 votes can swing an election. 20 votes. Tell me your vote doesn't count. I mean, 20 votes, that's half the number of people that you could corral at Fisher's on any Monday night. So join us tonight. And our station manager, when we question, grill, and debate county commissioner candidates and the clerk candidates live here on KFFR FM. Again, the Magic Bus Tour continues with going through election country. And let's take a little bit different pause and a little bit different direction here. After all, some kinds can be sad. This is Lou Soloff. He is so good.

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2: they hate it. And thanks for joining us, ladies and gentlemen. This is Mark After Dark, closing up the first substitute program, the first ever of the Magic Bus Tour, while DJ Mateo is in Chicago doing his best. Thanks for joining us. This has been the Election Forum program tonight, as you could probably tell. We're doing this because in 2 hours and change, you're going to be hearing from the KFFR studios live on this station the candidates forum with the county commissioners and the clerks candidates in a debate tonight. Please join us. It's election time coming up, so it's time to get informed, time to pay attention. As Martin Luther King said, give us the ballot and we shall no longer have to worry about our basic rights. And vote early, vote often, as an old boss of mine in the Senate used to say. And bad politicians are elected by good citizens who do not vote. Folks in Granby should listen to that very, very carefully and be out there registering. You've still got a couple of weeks to do that. We've got DJ Lala coming up next. In preparation for that, I'm going to play some ridiculously cool Latin music. This is, of course, some Gato Barbieri, Lost But Not Forgotten. Again, thanks for joining us. Make sure and be here later on tonight. Remember, an election around here can be won or lost with a dozen votes. So your vote counts here more than any place else. If you have places here and places in Denver, for God's sakes, register up here. Your vote means a hell of a lot more. Again, thanks so much for joining us on my first program of the Magic Bus Tour. It's been fun, it's been real, and it's been real fun.

Good afternoon, Grand County. This is DJ C. Ray. Unfortunately, I am not DJ Lala. I know, sad, disappointment, tears. Unfortunately, she will not be in today. So myself and DJ Moxie Maven are going to be taking over the airwaves for the next 2 hours or so until we head into our county elections forum that we are holding here in the studio today at 6 p.m. So stay tuned in for that. As for right now, the time is 4:04 p.m. and you are listening to KFFR Winter Park, KWTR Fraser. We're going to get some music going for you.

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4: 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I'm a student at Middle Park High School. I interned with Grand Pain Specialists, a business that offers pain management to the Grand County community. During my time there, I practiced skills like learning how to read an x-ray, and I learned more about the anatomy of the body. This internship spotlight is sponsored by the Rendezvous Foundation.

0: Woohoo! We're vibing in the studio here. I hope you're vibing wherever you are. So that first set we had, Tonight by Magic Man. They are a new discovery for me, so I'm looking forward to surveying more of their songs. Then Neon Trees, Sleeping with a Friend, Small Pools, Dreaming, another new discovery for me. And that was just Blondish with Sete. We're going to try to keep things a little lively, a little fun, and also hopefully a little bilingual here, since this is DJ Lala's showtime. Estamos ready. And we are ready. Moxie Maven and I said, you know what? We're ready. Let's do it. And Moxie Maven is actually in the studio with me. How's
1: hey,
0: it going?
1: Hey, hola.
0: Hola, ¿cómo está, Moxie Maven?
1: Muy bien. That pretty much concludes my Spanish.
0: Sí. Mi nombre es Sire. Mi español muy poquito.
1: Oh man, you don't want me to get into this. Oh no, no. I have to like prep myself to speak Spanish, sadly. I have to be like in the car for an hour just running through stuff to get my brain into the
0: sure.
1: space.
0: Yeah.
1: You just impromptu me, it's not going to happen.
0: Yeah. Talking to DJ Foss the other day, I think I would be good at it if I was immersing myself in the language and
1: for
0: in
1: sure.
0: a place where I had to. But I just don't practice it.
1: Yeah, you know,
0: too many years.
1: I've traveled to various countries, obviously, where they speak mm-hmm. Spanish. And of course, when I get around, you know, people in the States that speak Spanish and I just get around them for a few hours, I get back into it. But
0: sure.
1: No.
0: Yeah. Yeah.
1: We're sadly. Not.
0: We'll let the music do that talking
1: yeah.
0: for
1: let's,
0: us today.
1: Let's get into, you know, some classics, reggaeton and stuff and bring back the Espanol.
0: Sí. Yeah. This one's from Moxie Maven.

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6: That is tonight at 6 p.m. here in about an hour and 20 minutes, so you'll have to keep your dials tuned in here for that. Alrighty, in that last set, we started it out with Bailando por el Mundo, so Dancing for the World, Dancing with the World, by Juan Magan. Then we went into Dura, which I looked that up, that means hard, that was by Daddy Yankee, La Camisa Negra by Juanes, and Óyeme Bien by La Garfield. And we have a request here from DJ Foz, which reminds me, if you are wanting to hear something, you can always call our request line. That is 970-726-5337, which is 970-726-KFFR.

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We started off those last two songs with Mi Gente by A.B. Quintanilla, and that was a request from DJ Foz. So again, if you have a request, please feel free to call. And then we had To My Love, that was a Taney remix by Bomba Estéreo. Alrighty, I'm going to switch it up a little bit here with this next set.

That was Attention Span by Revolution. And that was, that was getting my attention span going there at the very end. It is 5 o'clock straight up here, and you are listening to KFFR Winter Park at 88.3 FM and KWTR Fraser at 89.1 FM. 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Looking at the weather here, it's looking like about a 30% chance of showers here in Fraser before 9 p.m. for the rest of the day. Mostly cloudy, low around 46 degrees Fahrenheit. And then tomorrow's Friday, that's exciting. A chance of showers before noon and a chance of showers and thunderstorms in the afternoon till about 2 p.m. Looking like a high of 64, and general chance of precipitation is at 70%. Alrighty, so for that last set there, we started things off with, it was Time Bomb by Iration. Love Iration, I've seen them once or twice, they're awesome. Amber by 311, and then like I just said, Attention Span by Revolution. All right, so this next artist was actually the very first concert I ever went to was to see them. They branded themselves as a Sublime tribute band. And, you know, I don't know if anyone in the county would have heard this. I'm not sure how it's going to go over, but let's start practicing our karate.

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1: Support comes from the Town of Fraser announcing mandatory water restrictions effective now through September 15th. Graham County has been designated Stage 3, Exceptional Drought. In response, the Town of Fraser is implementing mandatory outdoor watering schedules for single-family, multifamily residences, HOAs, and commercial buildings. Water billing is moving from quarterly to monthly. More information about new water rates, specific watering schedules, and all restrictions are at FraserColorado.com.
2: Did you guys hear the karate song by Scotty Don't?
3: Yes.
2: Yes. Moxie Maven said yes.
3: I said yes.
2: Moxie, I was telling the people when you were not in the studio with me that that was the first concert I ever went to.
3: Oh, cool.
2: Yeah, they branded themselves as a Sublime tribute band. Ooh, fun. At the time. I think they might have done more of that. I don't know. But I really enjoy that song. So
3: first concerts, they're always like a good imprint in your memory, right?
2: Agreed.
3: Especially if you're a music buff, right? I remember mine was actually involving fire.
2: Do tell.
3: So it was high school. It's Fall Out Boy, actually. Well, yes. they were the headliners. And what was I, sophomore? No, junior, because I just got a car. It was a beat up Thunderbird, which was really cool because you're like, ooh, muscle car. But yeah. Basically, it had turbo. It was a 1983. And third gear was really the turbo. It was, wow. It would barely go uphill over Eisenhower at the time, going from Kremling to DU, actually, for the concert.
2: Oh, wow.
3: And All American Rejects was with them. So that was really cool. So it was All American Rejects and it was Fall Out Boy. And then we were up in like the nosebleeds. Mm-hmm. But the last song, of course, they're like, everybody get into the pit, essentially. And so we all ran down and, you know, messy old teenagers were like crawling all over each other. And it was a blast. But
2: that's,
3: yeah,
2: awesome.
3: First concerts are always a thing. What about you? What was your kind of imprint memory of that first concert?
2: Well, I'll tell you, but first I will tell you, I have also seen Fall Out Boy. I saw them at the Staples Center in LA with my best friend on her birthday. Nosebleeds, nosebleeds, nosebleeds. Like, we were so
3: in
2: far
3: LA too,
2: up
3: that's
2: there.
3: Pretty high.
2: Yeah, it was, yeah. So far up there, but I wouldn't change a thing. It was awesome. Yeah. They threw down. My first concert experience, it was at a venue called the Knitting Factory in Reno, Nevada. I grew up about a half an hour away from there. The Knitting Factory is no longer there, unfortunately, in downtown Reno. And yeah, I don't know. I just remember it being a great time. I went with my friend Sierra and her mom. They're super into that type of music. And then we were right on the railing up front.
3: Oh.
2: And it was a big deal.
3: Yeah. Now, question.
2: Sure.
3: Why was it called the Knitting Factory?
2: I don't know.
3: Like, what, do you go there to knit?
2: I truly don't know.
3: Like, okay. I'm going to Google this.
2: It's no longer there. So maybe that's
3: like, is it like
2: Denver,
3: downtown Denver? It was like the milk factory and like the machine shops, like. But knitting, I'm curious.
2: It could be, and I just am not knowledgeable about that. But yeah, I mean, it was a pretty seedy little place, but it was great.
3: Nice.
2: I loved it.
3: That's
2: good,
3: lovely.
2: Times. Well, after Karate by Scotty Don't, we had Cherry Blossom by Empire of the Sun and A Tear in Space by Glass Animals, whom I love, and I think I need to introduce Moxie Maven to.
3: Yeah, obviously, because you were shocked when you were like, do you know Glass Animals? Like, no.
2: It's true.
3: And your eyes got very large.
2: Well, usually it's the reverse. Usually it's you introducing me to some really awesome
3: headbanging windmills, you know, making your head go insane.
2: Which,
3: yeah.
2: Maybe we'll get into some of that. The fun stuff, the
3: oh,
2: fun
3: no.
2: Like poppy.
3: I don't know.
2: Stuff.
3: I don't. We're gonna be leading them into a election candidate forum thing. Maybe we should get the blood running, adrenaline pumping.
2: Yeah, you know, get us excited. These are good things, good conversations to be having.
3: True.
2: Here. Awesome. Well, next we have a request by none other than the Byron Church. He wanted me to say Brian Lunch because he jokingly says that, but I refuse. Your name is Byron and we love it. So we are going to play some hip abduction here. If you want to call, you want a request, don't forget our request line, 970-726-5337.

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5: 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First, we had a request. That was Float by The Hip Abduction. They are phenomenal. I've seen them at Red Rocks. They were opening for The Elevators. And such a talented band. Actually have tickets to see them again in February. Then we went into Hollow Life by Coast Modern. Of course, that was Cardiac Arrest by Bad Sons. And then we were just listening to Dancing on Glass by St. Lucia.

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1: 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Well, meet Waylon. 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Also, for more information on Waylon, go to gcpetpals.org or call the shelter at 970-887-2988. 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
2: This is DJ C. Ray. I just want to say it has been such a pleasure to be in for Lala today. I know we switched it up probably from what you all are used to, but thank you for hanging in there with me. And it's just so fun to get behind the soundboard and kind of just jam out, honestly. So in about 12 minutes, we will be throwing it over to the stage here live at the KFFR Studios here in the Murdoch Shopping Center, because we have the Grand County Elections Forum. So that's coming up again in about 12 minutes. Keep your dials tuned in here. But until then, I have a few more songs for you. And I'll be back on the airwaves soon. Thank you guys so much.

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Well, that isn't quite what I had in mind.

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1: Alrighty, everybody. This has been DJ C. Ray. Thank you again so much for listening to me. That was a super fun 2 hours. The time here in the studio is 6 p.m. and you are listening to KFFR Winter Park and KWTR Fraser. I am going to throw it on over to